Yeah, good morning to you folks. The time is now around about 3 minutes past 11, and I just would like to welcome you to the program. What a way to start it off. That's Barry Thornton, Lindsay Butler and Charlie Boyder, all together with Blue Misty Mountains. Just a useless bit of information, but at some stage of their careers, they were all lead guitarists for Slim Dusty and Slim's band. The original, of course, was Barry Thornton. We followed that with Lindsay Butler, then Charlie Boyder, and then Lindsay Butler again. All right, yeah, I'm going to carry on from where I was last Saturday, actually, with the Australian side of country music. As I said, seeing I'm not doing Wednesday for a while, I will be back on Wednesdays in the not-too-distant future, but that will then put me back to Irish on Saturday morning, Australian on Wednesday, and American on Sunday. But until then, we'll play Australian today, and I'm going to kick it all off with a gentleman. I better have a look who I've got queued up here. I think it's Arthur Blanch. Yes, it is.

0: seafood?
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Yeah, there's a little bit of local flavour. That's Jamie Adges and Two in a Row, Three Wooden Crosses and Hello Darling. It's 26 minutes to 12 here on Goulburn 103.3. Got a young lady by the name of Jenny Brosnan coming up right now, and she does Pride and also In This Life.

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3: Yeah, before the messages, that was Neville Anderson and two tracks from him. I had a couple lined up from Tracy Costa right now. It's All Right to Love Our Country. And You Can Never Do Wrong in a Mother's Eyes. And I'll follow that with a little instrumental from Gary Smith from down there in Tasmania. There we go.

0: just another day. All we're holding in our arms is sorrow. When you...
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3: Hello, I'm David Cameron. The Energy Minister says Australia doesn't need or want Russian fuel. President Donald Trump is temporarily lifting some sanctions on Russia in a deal which will see Moscow supply the US and global markets with diesel to try to bring down energy costs. Chris Bowen says Russia shouldn't benefit from the current Middle East conflict while it continues the war with Ukraine.
4: We have the arrangements in place as best as we possibly can with our trading partners to ensure that Russian fuel doesn't flow to Australia. That policy is not changing, will not change. We do not want Vladimir Putin to benefit from this war in the Middle East. What the United States does is a matter for them, but we won't be changing our approach.
3: Meantime, the Energy Minister has given his weekly update on Australia's fuel stockpile. Mr. Bowen says there's 43 days worth of petrol, 31 days of diesel and 30 days of jet fuel. He says 51 ships are on the way to Australia with 3.2 billion litres of fuel to be delivered over the next 4 weeks. A judge in Mexico has convicted three men of the murders of Perth brothers Jake and Callum Robinson and their American friend Carter Rode. They were on a surfing trip to Mexico's Pacific coast when they were shot dead in an attempted robbery in Baja California State. Here's the BBC's Mexico correspondent, Will Grant.
5: The guilty verdict brings to an end a two-year ordeal for the families of Jake and Callum Robinson and their friend Carter Rode. The parents of the Australian brothers, Deborah and Martin Robinson, were in court for the verdict. Before the decision was handed down, the families of the victims addressed the court earlier this week. The murder of their sons had taken not only the sons we love, but also the future we had imagined with them, said Deborah Robinson, who asked the judge to hand down a maximum prison sentence to those responsible. Accountability matters, she said.
3: Residents of the US state of Florida are preparing for Hurricane Isaias as the system approaches the Gulf Coast. It's expected to bring damaging winds, flooding and possibly tornadoes. Officials say residents under evacuation orders in the area between the mouth of the Mississippi and the Suwannee River in Florida should leave immediately. Florida Governor Ron DeSantis says it's expected the system will likely make landfall as a Category 3 storm.
6: They have now upgraded the hurricane to a Category 3 hurricane. So those are sustained winds of approaching 120 miles per hour. That is a significant storm.
3: A Brisbane Broadcasting Service is preparing for its first ever outside broadcast. 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It's been operating for almost five decades and will be broadcasting live from the Blind Australian of the Year Awards in Brisbane tonight. Station manager Chris Corcoran told National Radio News the broadcast will highlight the awards and the Community Inclusion Expo.
7: So the Blind Australian of the Year Awards are obviously recognition of those who are blind or low vision. That's in the evening, so that's a dinner. So we're broadcasting live from, they have the expo that leads into the Blind Australian of the Year Awards. The expo is where they showcase all the different people that provide support services within the industry. So we'll be live down there from 3.
3: And in sport, the Matildas have gone down 4-2 to Germany in the first of a two-match friendly soccer series in Europe. Sam Kerr and Holly McNamara scored for the Aussies.
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10: Yep, that's where you are, right here on Goulburn Community Radio, RAM FM. Rex Dallas wrote a song called Thank God for the Fieries as we head towards summertime, and we live in a pretty hard land, and we rely so heavily on those first responders, the SES, the Fieries, the police, the ambulance, all these people make our life or give us a much more quality in our life. So I thought I'd play this song, and as we head towards that bushfire season, and I hope that it's kept to a minimum anyway. Here's Rex Dulles.

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When the tucker box is dog was just a pup. Sheeran, he'd seen Davy's tally, toppled Jackie Howe. Nots to do so to himself when he was young. And we reckoned if he'd been around a year or two before, he'd have ridden with old Ned and seen him hung.

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Something made you listen with respect, half believing that the old bloke really had seen it all. But this time I'm telling, Pitt's as hot as hell.

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1: Yeah, that's the late Trevor Day, the man who'd seen it all, and don't forget to say thank you. That's a bit of good advice, isn't it? And before that, we had Rex Dallas, thank you for the fireys, and old Walleroing. It's 20 minutes past 12, and I've got a couple of messages that I must give you from our wonderful sponsors.
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0: Yeah, that's a bloke by the name of John Battles, The Jungles of Kokoda. Before that, we had two from Laura Downing, Homestead of Goodwill, What's Wrong with the Way We're Doing It Now. And we had Greg Bain, gave us Thistles on the Hillside, and When the Moon Across the Bushland Beams. It's 19 minutes to one here on Goulburn's 103.3. You're with Brian Innes. And I've got a couple of messages and I will be back.
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0: Here's Frank Highfield.

Yeah, that's three in a row from Christina George. I'll accept the rose. She broke her promise and just out of reach. And we had a couple from Jim Bennett. A fool such as I, and you don't have to say you love me. All right, it's 7 minutes past one here at Goulburn's Community Radio, 103.3. Got a little instrumental coming up now from Gary Smith.

Yeah, there he is. I used to live at Heckenberg, actually. Now lives up on the in the hinterland of the Sunshine Coast, actually. Glenn Jones, a bit further out than the hinterland. A couple of good songs. That last one was written by Trevor Day. The Milk and Honey Land, and the one beforehand, A Suburban Ringer's Dream. Glenn penned that himself. It's 16 minutes past one. Here's Owen Blundell.

0: Yeah, that's a good song from Owen Blundell. Owen penned it. It's called From New York to Bali. It's a tribute, not a tribute, but a recognition of the terrorists in the world and their little games that they play that are so fatal for the rest of us. All right, what time is it? Time that I played a couple of messages. We must find this one here somewhere. It's like me, it's had enough.
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0: They certainly are, and like all the rest of our sponsors, we thank them for the support they give to this radio station. You thought I forgot your Milsy, didn't you? Well, I haven't. It's Slim, especially for you. Good morning or good afternoon to you. The Enominka Mustache.

all-night scrubbers riding flat out in the night, trying to ring them up, but lightning's quick to fright. And he sang loudly and proud.

0: Yeah, that's a young lady by the name of Lynette Guest. Been around the traps for a while, but she sings a good country song. Of course, you'll all recognise that last one, One Bird on a Wing, a Mary Duff song, and Silver Wings. I think most of the ladies have had a go at that. Anyway, I've got a couple of messages and I will be back.
1: I believe the community deserves a reinstatement of this vital healthcare service. This service was taken away by the Labor government. We've seen three urgent care services announced in the Eden Monaro alone. Why has Goulburn been forgotten? Our community deserves this service to be reinstated. 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
0: Okay, over the years, there's been some great instrumentals that I enjoy. But one of the best that I've ever had is a song called White Crosses in the Jungle. Been most of our better-known instrumentalists have done that on the guitar. Rex Dallas does a vocal version of it, and I was going to play that this morning and I forgot all about it, but I promise you I'll play it next Saturday morning. Anyway, here's Gary Smith's version of White Crosses in the Jungle.

That's a great piece of music, isn't it? Lindsay Butler and Barry Thornton included it on the album that they did together, and that's another great version of that song. But there he is, Gary Smith, out of Tasmania. Don't know whether he's still into the music industry. I knew him quite a number of years ago, so I'm not sure. I know that last year or the year before he played Middle Jura Country Music Festival, but I'm not sure where he is these days. Folks, it's quarter to two, and I'm out of here at 2 o'clock. But I've got. Hopefully, I can fit them in. Wayne Horse for two tracks from Wayne and a couple from Tanya Kernighan. So hopefully we can fit them in. I'll be back tomorrow morning at 10 o'clock to do the American side of country music. I hope you can join me for that and come along for the ride and enjoy what I do tomorrow. And thank you very much for inviting me into your lives today. Had a lovely phone call from a new listener this morning. She was told us about us, and she enjoyed the music, so I'm pleased with that. I'm sure, I hope that you all enjoyed something that I played in almost the last 3 hours. Anyway, here's Wayne Horsfra. Have a safe 24 hours, and I'll see you tomorrow, or I'll hear you tomorrow.

line to Mother Boy. 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And a line from you would cheer her up, would make her old heart glad. 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Drop her a line, my lad. 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A message now would make her smile. 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You'll be too late when she is gone, so write for her sweet sake. And she'll take you to a warm heart still, even if you've gone to the bad. Hey, don't be ashamed to call her name.

0: 45 RPM, unforgettable tracks, timeless memories. Steve Miller Band, Abracadabra. Steve says the song was inspired by Diana Ross, whom he met when they performed on the same episode of the TV show Hullabaloo. And the lyric, "Round and round it goes, where it stops nobody knows," is a reference to the spinning wheel segment on another TV show called The Original Amateur Hour. Now let's head to the phones. Natalie, what did you want to hear today?
1: I grew up on a lot of Stevie Wonder, so I would really like to hear Isn't She Lovely.
0: What's your connection with that?
1: You know, I remember my dad singing it to me when I was young, and I remember loving the musicality of it too, just the chords that Stevie uses and how fun the song is. So it's one of my favorites. 45 RPM.

0: 45 RPM, taking us back to the days when music sounded great. Remember? So do we. Stevie Wonder, Isn't She Lovely? Song from the Songs in the Key of Life album, and that's the official 7-inch radio edit. This hour, we look at the biggest selling 45s this week across the decades. Ward Lake has a fun quiz about the UK singer that gave us Those Were the Days. And Newman features a song that was a massive hit the same year that Australia celebrated 25 years of television, and the wedding of Charles, Prince of Wales, and Lady Diana Spencer was broadcast on the ABC and almost every commercial channel in Australia. The history of pop, next on 45 RPM.
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3: It had been 22 years since Slim Dusty had had a hit in the pop music charts. But in 1981, he was back at number one with yet another drinking song titled Duncan. In 1958, the Aussie country music legend made number one with The Pub With No Beer, then followed it up with The Answer to A Pub With No Beer and The Sequel to A Pub With No Beer. The bands Steely Dan, Wings and Yes all broke up in 1981. George Harrison was pretty broken up too, especially when he was ordered to pay $587,000 for subconscious plagiarism, because the court said his song, My Sweet Lord, sounded too similar to the Chiffons' 1963 hit, He's So Fine. Another former Beatle, John Lennon, had the year's biggest selling album with Double Fantasy. And it was Phil Collins, who was actually an extra on the set of the Beatles' film A Hard Day's Night, who had his first solo hit in 1981 with In the Air Tonight. Simon and Garfunkel reunited for the first time in 11 years and performed at New York Central Park. It was also the start of a short but very successful career for Australian band Men at Work, who had their debut hit with Who Can It Be Now? Another newcomer was Billy Field, who was hailed by the media as the find of the year. His number one album, Bad Habits, spawned two hits, You Weren't In Love With Me, plus the title track, Bad Habits.
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0: 45 RPM, the Supremes' first Australian top 10 hit, You Can't Hurry Love. Altogether, they had just four top 10s. The others were The Happening, which reached number 5, Love Child, which reached 2, and The Rhythm of Life with The Temptations, which reached as high as 5. Coming up, the biggest tunes this week from across the decades. And in the quiz, Ward's got a stack of questions to ask you about one of the most popular UK singers in the 60s and her debut single battled with the Beatles' Hey Jude for the top spot in several countries. Let's see what you remember on the quiz next on 45 RPM.
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Ready, take a deep breath, and let's make it sparkle. Question one. Name the supermodel who spotted Mary's winning performance on Britain's Opportunity Knocks TV program in the late 60s and brought her to the attention of Apple Records. Question two. Mary's debut single was released at the same time the Beatles' Hey Jude was battling it out for the number one spot in Australia and the UK. Name the song and the Beatle who produced it. And question three, Mary went on to represent the UK at a major international song competition. Name the competition and the song she performed, and also name the Australian singer who covered the song locally. Now have a think, and I'll be back with the answers shortly. Maestro? And now the answers. Question one. Name the supermodel who spotted Mary's winning performance on Britain's Opportunity Knocks TV program in the late 60s and brought her to the attention of Apple Records. The answer? Twiggy, the British cultural icon and teenage supermodel who championed Mary earlier on. Question two. Mary's debut single was released at the same time the Beatles' Hey Jude was battling it out for the number one spot in Australia and the UK. Name the song and the Beatle who produced it. The answer, the song was Those Were the Days, and the Beatle who produced it was Paul McCartney.

And question three, Mary went on to represent the UK at a major international song competition. Name the competition and the song she performed, and name the Australian singer who covered the song locally. The answer, the competition was, you guessed it, Eurovision. The song was Knock Knock, Who's There? And the Australian singer who co-charted with her was Liv Mason.

So how did you go? If you nailed one, you're off to Tema Harbour for a flying start. If you got two, happiness runs in your life. And if you swept all three, why not send us a postcard when you're next on holidays? 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Now, this has been the quiz, where the records spin, the memories return, and every song has a story. I'm Ward Lake for 45 RPM.

45 RPM, Marianne Faithful, Summer Nights. It peaked at 20 in Adelaide and 17 in Melbourne. And all I ever wanted, now let's look at the number one tunes on this day when we were growing up. 40 years ago, the English pop group Bananarama scored its biggest hit in Australia, covering the 1970s shocking blues song Venus, which also topped the Australian charts. I'm your Venus. 50 years ago, ABBA launched a two-month run atop the Australian charts with Dancing Queen. It's the song they're best known for today. You are

60 years ago, the Beatles took a song to number one without any member of the band playing any instrument. Like yesterday, this featured a double string quartet, and it stayed at number one for 8 weeks, paired with Ringo's Yellow Submarine. This is Eleanor Rigby.

0: 45 RPM with the Beatles' Penny Lane, and that's the rare US promo single mix with the additional flourish of notes from the piccolo at the end. Now, that mix was quickly superseded by the version we all know today, but not before copies had been pressed and sent to US radio. And the mix we played is one of the rarest and most valuable Beatles collectibles. Next hour in Aussie Legends, Renee joins us once again to pay homage to one of Australia's greatest singers, a man responsible for writing so many tunes for people like Melissa Manchester, Christopher Cross, and Olivia Newton-John. And our Lost 45 takes us into the world of Ray Stevens, a man known for his Grammy-winning songs and comedic hits. That's next hour on 45 RPM.
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0: 45 RPM, the greatest tunes from the vinyl era, including one of the early songs from Kenny Rogers in the first edition. Did you recognise his voice? It peaked at number 2 in Adelaide, 18 in Melbourne, 13 in Perth, and 9 in Sydney. Now let's go to the phones. Joanne, what can I do for you?
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0: 45 RPM with Bill Withers and the original 45 version of Lean On Me. Aretha Franklin, Mudd, Club Nouveau, Tina Turner, as well as Thelmy Houston and the Winans, have all released 45s of the song. Coming up, our Lost 45s with Cam takes us into the world of Ray Stevens, a man known for his Grammy-winning songs and comedic hits. But next, Renee joins us once again to pay homage to one of Australia's greatest singers, a man responsible for writing so many hits for people like Melissa Manchester, Christopher Cross, and Olivia Newton-John. Renee Geyer has the story in Aussie Legends next on 45 RPM.
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3: There's no denying that Peter Allen was the ultimate showman. Songs like I Go to Rio reflected his love for flamboyancy. And then who can forget I Honestly Love You, the song he wrote for Olivia Newton-John. It was soft, sensuous, and moving. And Quiet Please, There's a Lady on Stage, a song he wrote about Judy Garland, who, when he was a young performer, hired him as her support or opening act. Peter told us that he learned so much from watching her perform.
4: Well, in the States, I opened for Judy Garland for 2 years, which was always interesting, but sometimes not so easy. Her audiences were very, very fanatical for her, so even to survive going out there before her, they were so crazy for her to come on. You had to really work very hard to get any reaction out of the audience. You need, first of all, a lot of energy to keep them interested. I think you have to communicate with them. You have to treat each audience a little differently, find out what they want. I can just tell what they're reacting to and what they're not reacting to. I mean, if they don't laugh at certain things, I know that they're not that. And you can tell if you get a lot of applause after a ballad that they're going to like the quieter things, or if they don't seem to be paying too much attention to the ballads, you move into a fast number. It's just like that. I know what to dwell on and what not to dwell on. Well, I watched her a lot and I saw what she did with audiences, and she always sussed the audience out very clearly what they wanted, you know, and she could play with them.
1: 45 RPM.

0: 45 RPM playing Australia's greatest tunes from the vinyl era. Mondo Rock, Chemistry. Cold Chisel, Helen Reddy and Peter Allen before that. Still to come our earworm. It's the song that John Lennon and Yoko Ono had just completed hours before he was murdered. Actually, Lennon was holding an unmastered tape of the song when he was shot. Next, Cam takes us into the world of Ray Stevens, a man known for his Grammy-winning tunes and comedic hits. Lost 45's next on 45 RPM.
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3: Ray Stevens is one of pop music's great split personalities. On one hand, he was the king of novelty hits, Ahab the Arab, Guitarzan, Along Came Jones and The Streak, records packed with cartoon voices, sound effects and rapid-fire comedy. On the other, he could turn around and deliver warm, sincere country pop hits like Everything Is Beautiful, Misty or Turn Your Radio On. That strange balancing act made perfect sense in the 1960s. Radio was far less segmented then. A top 40 station could play the Beatles, a country ballad, a Motown record and a comedy song all in the same hour. Novelty songs were a part of the fun of AM radio. Quick, memorable, family-friendly, and easy to request. Stevens also arrived at exactly the right moment. Television variety shows were huge, and his elastic voice and comic timing fit perfectly into that world. What separated Stevens from disposable novelty acts was his musicianship. He was an exceptional producer, arranger, and songwriter with deep national

Nashville roots. Everything is Beautiful, a number one here, revealed a thoughtful, melodic side that earned him a Grammy and genuine mainstream respect. By the 1970s, country music became his natural home. Yet he never abandoned comedy because audiences still expected it from him. The streak in 1974 proved he could still turn a pop culture fad into a massive international hit almost overnight. Today, Stevens occupies an unusual place in music history. Oldies, classic hits, and country music stations still play Everything is Beautiful, Misty, and The Streak, while the earlier novelty records are heard less often outside specialty shows. Some listeners today might find parts of his humour corny or dated, but his records reflect an era when humour songs were a legitimate part of mainstream pop culture. His legacy is less about coolness and more about versatility. Ray Stevens helped prove that pop music didn't always have to be serious to be skillful. Beneath the jokes was a remarkably talented craftsman who understood melody, timing, and the simple joy of entertaining people. On Lost 45s, this is Ray Stevens with his biggest Australian hit, complete with children's choir, Everything is Beautiful. I'm Cam for 45 RPM. Everything.

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T-Rex, Hot Love. Thanks to Cam for today's Lost 45. Renee for Aussie Legends, Ward for the quiz, Newman for the history of pop, as well as Joanne and Natalie for your requests. 45 RPM is coming to you from the Pulse in Geelong and is heard nationally throughout the community radio network. To take us out, our earworm. It's the song John Lennon and Yoko Ono had just completed hours before he was murdered, and Lennon was holding the tape of this unmastered song when he was shot. Lennon's guitar work on the track was his final creative act. Prophetically, the lyrics talk about the unpredictability of life and death. The track was both a critical and commercial success for Yoko Ono, reaching number 18 in Australia and 13 on the US dance charts. This is Walking on Thin Ice. I'm Wiz J. On behalf of the team, thanks for sharing part of your day with us on 45 RPM.

and tried to walk across the lake. Of course it was winter, when all this was ice. That's a hell of a thing to do, you know. They say the lake is as big as the

0: G'day and welcome to the show. Without further ado, I really want to introduce you to my special guest this week. I know you've heard his extraordinary guitar playing thousands of times on groundbreaking multi-platinum albums by Steely Dan, which was a band he co-founded, as well as with the Doobie Brothers. There have also been countless smash hit songs and albums he's performed on as a first call studio musician. But the one place you haven't heard the world-renowned guitarist Jeff Skunk Baxter to date is on an album all his own. Well, that's changed now, as you're about to hear. Strap yourself in because there's a whole lot to learn about this incredible musician, from the many heavyweight legends he's worked with to the latest in missile defense systems that he's invented. Please forgive my voice during this interview. I was suffering from a good dose of flu. Welcome to A Breath of Fresh Air, Jeff Skunk Baxter.
1: Well, thank you, dear.
0: Really appreciate your time. Congratulations on your first solo album. It's called Speed of Heat, and it's taken you a considerable time to finally do your own, hasn't it?
1: Yeah, it seems like it's been quite a while, but I mean, what was in no hurry?
0: You've been doing so many awesome things. Are you happy to walk us through your career?
1: Gee.
0: A potted version of your career. Did you start out wanting to be a musician?
1: Well, I started asking my mom for piano lessons when I was five. And she was right there, said absolutely. She was she played piano as well.
0: Right.
1: And she got me a teacher right away. She actually started me off like we all did when we were kids on the John Thompson book one and, you know, all of that stuff, and then got me a teacher. And I don't know if I wanted to be a musician, but I certainly wanted to be musical, I guess is the right way to put it.
0: But as you grew older and through your teen years, you developed a whole lot of other interests as well. It wasn't your sole focus, was it?
1: Oh, no. No. And then when I was 9 years old is when I started playing guitar. And that was really a huge moment in my life to realize that, oh, man. My parents gave me a guitar for Christmas when I was nine, and I wanted a bicycle. It just pissed me off. So I hung it on the wall, and my buddy downstairs, I grew up in Mexico City. So in the apartment downstairs, he started taking guitar lessons and said, if I teach you some chords, I need somebody to play with. And so I pulled the thing off the wall, tuned it up, and started to get into it and realized I liked this a lot.
0: What do you think it was about it that you enjoyed so much?
1: I think it was the intimacy. And later on, when I had a conversation with Andres Segovia about that, there's something about the intimacy of the instrument up against your body. It even resonates with your heartbeat. And your body resonates from the frequencies and the vibration of the instrument right up against you. There's something very personal about it, very intimate.
0: That only really belongs to a guitar. No other instrument has that, does it?
1: Not really. Even the violin, maybe the cello, maybe viola. Uh-huh. But I think the guitar, you don't tuck the viola in or the cello. You definitely tuck the guitar in.

0: Was Ultimate Spinach the first group that you joined?
1: No, I was playing with a band called the Holy Motor Rounders, which were just a bunch of crazy guys. Some of the members from the original band, the Fugs. It was just way too nuts and way too much fun. I mean, you got to admit, you're in a band where some of your big hits are songs like Dirty Old Man and Boobs a Lot, you know, which were big college jukebox hits. It was a folk rock. It's hard to describe.

0: I know that you refused to tell anybody where you got the nickname Skunk from, and I was hoping that maybe you'd just share that between you and me.
1: It'll be in my book.
0: Oh, we're going to hold for that. Can't even give us a little hint about what we can expect?
1: Well, it'll be a compilation of a number of things that I've done, both in the music business and in other facets of my life.
0: Do we have a title yet?
1: I have a working title, yeah, but I promise that
0: you won't
1: manager,
0: share that either.
1: I would keep that either.
0: Jeff Baxter, you are full of secrets.
1: I know how to keep a secret.
0: Oh, that's a shame. I don't. If you twist my arm long enough, you'll find out anything.
1: Okay.
2: So no luck finding out where he got the nickname Skunk, and no luck discovering the name of his forthcoming book. I'm really not doing very well, am I? Lucky Skunk Baxter is happy to chat about his musical collaborations.
1: I was playing bass for Tim Buckley for a while.
0: What was Tim like?
1: Tim was an amazing human being in that he had a lot of demons, but I put him kind of in the same category as Tim Rose and people like that who had a lot of demons. But as they say, kill my demon, kill my muse, he figured out a way to channel much of that into a creative arena. And there were times when the depth of that man musically was just beyond words. And he was a decent guy. He was a great guy.

0: how did you start with Steely Dan?
1: I was working in a studio, a place called Intermedia Sound in Boston. I can't say that I was the house guitar player, but there were a number of different bands that came in and somebody always needed something. So I hung around there a lot and had done a bunch of studio work. I was going back and forth, living in Boston and traveling to New York to do session work down there. And one of the bands that was recording in Intermediate Sound was a band called The Bead Game. John Sheldon, great guitar player. Yeah, wonderful guitar player. They were being produced by another gentleman named Gary Katz, who eventually became the producer for Steely Dan. So Gary had heard my playing on, I guess he'd stuck his head in to a session or something that I was playing. And he said, listen, I'm producing an artist named Linda Hoover, whose album finally came out a few months ago, I guess.

0: there's these two songwriters named Donald Fagen and Walter Becker who are writing much of the material for it. Would you come down to New York and work on the record? I said, sure, you know, book the time. I'll be down there. Let's do it. And it was a very interesting time. Interesting, good. At the end of the project, both Walter Becker and Donald Fagen said, well, this is incredible music. And they said, well, we've never really heard anybody play what you play on it. So we formed this sort of loose, you know, amalgamation of, you know, sort of agreement that whoever passed go first would call everybody else. Mm-hmm. So Becker and Fagen went to Los Angeles and got a publishing deal with ABC Dunhill Records with Gary Katz there as a house producer. And that was it. That was the camel's nose under the tent.
1: And that first album then was Can't Buy a Thrill.
0: That's correct. Times

0: What an album that was. You were a kind of match made in heaven, I think, weren't you? Because it was incredible songwriting and you brought this kind of jazzy, pop, sophisticated feel to it. And the combination was just magic.
1: And Denny Diaz, a wonderful guitar player. You know, I think we were a dichotomy made in heaven. And the drummer was the original drummer for the Beat Game, Jimmy Hotter. When they asked me, who do you know a great drummer? I said, oh, yeah. And Gary was familiar with them as well.
0: Did you ever expect that they'd become as successful as they did?
1: We were just kids. I mean, you never know anything.
0: Yeah.
1: You just go do it. Take your best shot. And I have to admit, you know, driving down the Sunset Strip, listening to Do It Again on the radio, I thought, hey, okay. All right. Maybe here.

0: Do It Again was very interesting to me because it's one of those songs where I think timing is everything. If we had released that a year before or a year after, it was like minute by minute. If we'd released that song a year before or a year after, nobody would have cared. So I'm not quite sure. I guess that it's all about the stars aligning in whatever way they do to permit the entrance of something new into the universe.
1: And then, of course, the next one that you did for them was in 1974, was Pretzel Logic.
0: Well, the next one was Countdown to Ecstasy, was the second record, which I think was an amazing record. I think that was a very, very Steely Dan record. There's a song called Razor Boy, which I think is kind of sums up what Steely Dan was as a band.
1: How would you define their sound?
0: It's pretty eclectic in a sense that we were all versed, you know, myself as a studio musician, a lot of guys, you know, everybody's a great player. Jimmy had also done a number of sessions as a session player. Walter and Donald had both played with other bands, Jay and the Americans, other bands. So they were familiar and comfortable with working with other players. The lyrics I thought were brilliant, and the songwriting was fresh, I think is the word for it, and was an amalgamation of a number of different genres.

0: was a very different sound, wasn't it? It was the first time we'd ever heard this. It didn't fit into any one genre in particular.
1: No, no. And I think the sound, when you talk about the actual generation of coherent oscillations of some kind, had a lot to do with Roger Nichols, the engineer. And to this day, there are a number of people who do both live sound and tuning monitors in studios that use Steely Dan as a reference, because the recording was just impeccable.
2: It was a great sound, wasn't it? And did you know the band's name was taken from a sex toy? Donald Fagen and Walter Becker named the group after a revolutionary steam-powered dildo that had been mentioned in the William S. Burroughs novel Naked Lunch. Stick around.
3: This is A Breath of Fresh Air with Sandy Kay.
4: It's a beautiful day.
2: Thanks for being here. As we're discovering, Skunk Baxter has had a long and very successful career in the music business. From his first group in Mexico to working in guitar stores in Manhattan to being a member of bands like Steely Dan and the Doobie Brothers, Skunk is recognised everywhere as a prolific guitarist. Today, he continues to be active as a performer, commentator, composer, producer, and highly sought-after session musician.
0: How important is the chemistry? Do you have to get on really well together? You have to second-guess one another?
1: It really depends. I've done a number of recording sessions where it's just, here's the chart, play it. Okay, well, we're all getting the click, and we all live in this world. And for the most part, the folks who are the sort of studio crowd, studio guys, know each other. We've done a number of sessions together, both men and women, so everybody's familiar with each other on some level. And it can vary. Again, sometimes it's, here's the chart. We've got 56 musicians on the session, you know, 40 string players, two harp players, you know, a timpani, et cetera, maybe we're doing a movie soundtrack, four guitar players, two bass players, three keyboard players. And so the function is really to play the chart and to try to accomplish and execute what the producer wants. And of course you have respect for your players and you keep one ear open. Then there are some times where it's completely the opposite. When Giorgio Moroder asked me to work on the first Donna Summer record, he wanted to bring Donna into a rock genre. Yes, it was disco, but Giorgio wanted her to cross over. So that's why he called me. And then I said, what do you want me to do? I said, I want you to do what you do. Oh, okay, roll tape, let's go.
0: And you took her there.
1: Was the first one was Hot Stuff. I played the solo on that.

If you want to be a successful studio musician, you have to learn to listen. And you also, there is an etiquette amongst players that develops where you give space to other players. It's always interesting when sometimes you go in and, you know, young players or folks that have never had much experience in the studio, all they do is they just want to play and play and play and play more and more and more and more. And you sort of sit back and you go, okay, that's what you want to do. Sooner or later, you'll wear yourself out, and then we'll get down to business. So to me, it's a question of etiquette and a question of understanding that everyone has something to offer. Since I had been working and still do work for Roland on designing musical instruments and interfaces, I had a prototype guitar synthesizer that I brought into the studio because Harold Faltermeyer and Jürgen Koppers, the engineer, were all gearheads. So I thought, you guys are going to love this. And as soon as I plugged it in, Jürgen said, we're going to use that. And I said, okay. I said, now I want you to play a solo on Bad Girls. So the solo on Bad Girls is, I think, the first guitar synthesizer solo on any record. So sometimes, you know, depends.

0: Gary Katz, the engine, you know, the producer for Steely Dan, called me one day. He said, hey, Skunk, producing this female artist, I'm almost finished, but I need you to come in. Bring everything you got. You know, so that means call your cards company. It's 20 guitars, you know, 5 different amplifiers, all kinds. Just bring everything.
1: Really?
0: Okay. So I'm sitting there as Gary says, okay, I'm going to play the record for you. I want you to listen to it, and I want you to tell me what it needs. I said, okay. So I listened to the whole record, and I turned to Gary. I said, doesn't need anything. It's just fine. And he said to me, and he said, Skunk, that's why I pay you triple scale. So sometimes it's what you don't play.
1: Less is more.
0: Absolutely.
1: Is it true, Skunk, that you coached Walter Becker until he could handle the guitar properly himself?
0: No. I don't know where that came from. I mean, Walter was a pretty decent player. I mean, he played bass in Steely Dan because that was kind of the open chair. Certainly, I would sit down with him sometimes and, you know, show him some stuff. But I don't think coaching him is an interesting concept.

0: was after Pretzel Logic in 74 that you moved across to join the Doobie Brothers. Why leave Steely Dan?
1: Well, I was actually in three bands at the same time. Steely Dan, the Doobie Brothers, and Linda Ronstadt. I was playing pedal steel for Linda. I was still in Steely Dan. And because Steely Dan was opening a number of shows for the Doobie Brothers, as we progressed, the Doobie Brothers asked me to sit in with the band. Okay, sure. Well, I like to play guitar, whatever you want. So it started out with a couple of songs, then three songs, then five songs, then half the show. And finally, they said, would you come out and tour with us? So I was actually at a concert in Nebworth in Britain with the Doobie Brothers when I had the conversations with the guys in Steely Dan that didn't want to tour anymore. And I liked touring. I really enjoyed it. So I, you know, hung up the phone. I said, well, I guess that's kind of it for me and Steely Dan. And the Doobies said, well, now you're in the Doobie Brothers.

0: That must have been an incredibly hectic period for you, running between all three of them.
1: No, I loved it. Plus yeah. sessions. I mean, all I want to do is play the guitar.
0: Yeah, right. And you talk about sessions. You were working with the likes of Dolly Parton and Barbara Streisand, Rod Stewart, Brian Adams, Ringo, Carly Simon, Joni Mitchell, a whole host of them. You were really very highly sought after, weren't you? Actually, I shouldn't say because you are still highly sought after.
1: Well, you're very
0: kind. Always been highly sought after.
1: Yeah, I don't want to let my ego get in the way, but I guess what I have to offer is helpful to other people who want help in ultimately creating, producing, and delivering their vision on music.
2: Jeff left the Doobie Brothers in early 1979 after spending 5 years in the band.
3: It gets to a point, as a change agent, which I think I am, you have to know when it's time to go and do something else. And after I brought Michael McDonald into the band and radically changed the band, it's kind of like what happened with Fleetwood Mac, there comes a time when, from a creative standpoint, it's time. And so I was also starting to really get into producing records. And it's hard to produce something when you're out on the road. You only have so many hours in a day.

0: it about you that makes you so good? Is it that calculating maths type mind that you've got that goes so well with music?
1: I think that's part of it, because mathematics and music are joined at the hip. Every physicist I ever worked with, including Dr. Edward Teller, the man who invented the hydrogen bomb, concert pianist. Albert Einstein was a concert violinist. Mike Campbell, I worked with him at Lawrence Livermore, and who ended up taking over the physics department at the University of Rochester, guitar player. Brian May, who got his master's in astrophysics. She keeps

0: the connection is visceral. And I think by growing up in Mexico and having been exposed to so many different kinds of music, much of which was through my parents' record collection, very varied and eclectic musical library, gave me a good, strong fundamental in terms of being able to play just about anything.
1: And do you still have such a wide-ranging taste?
0: Oh, yeah. One minute I'm going to listen to Kibash with India Lucia, and the next minute I'm going to be listening to Peggy Lee do a Fever. And then when I go to the dentist, I always listen to Beethoven's Sixth Symphony.
1: It puts you to ease,
0: I love it? Beethoven. One time I was actually in the dentist chair, and I had the headphones on, and I was just in the place. And all of a sudden, they're ripping all the stuff off my face and going, are you okay? Yeah. I said, well, are you in pain? No. I said, well, there's, you know, tears running down your eyes. I said, listen, I'm in the second movement of Beethoven's Sixth Symphony. Damn it.
1: And they disturbed you.
0: You know?

0: I love classical music, and classical music is the basis for a lot of what I do.
1: But yet you made your living out of pop and rock music. You didn't actually turn towards classical.
0: Well, yes and no. I mean, there are times in the studio when people would like something. I mean, I remember it was a song that we did, I Cheat the Hangman, with the Doobie Brothers. And at the end of it, I thought I would wrap it up with a very short classical piece that I wrote. And I think I tried to synthesize and distill as much of the classical guitar that I knew into something that was definitely of the classical genre, no doubt about it.
1: So you're always experimenting and inventing. You've been doing that all along.
0: Well, I'm a gearhead in a sense, you know, a person who loves technology, whether it's designing radar systems or electric guitars. I had a lot to do with the guitar synthesizer and have always had a technology headspace.
2: Not bad, really, for a 74-year-old, is it? It was Skunk's general interest in technology that also led him into production, most notably helming several albums for the Scottish hard rockers Nazareth. This one, Fallen Angel, from the album Malice in Wonderland.

0: stuff. I believe you developed an interest in military hardware and weapons systems also, which led you to being hired in 2001 by the Bush administration as a defense analyst.
1: Wrote a paper on how to convert a Navy carrier battle group and surface battle group anti-air defense system, how to convert it to do theater missile defense. Gave it to a congressman buddy that I was working with, helping him with counterterrorism, because I was with LAPD at the time. And he gave it to the vice chairman of the Armed Services Committee, who then called him back and said, what is this guy with Lockheed or something? No, he's a guitar player for the Doobie Brothers. So I got a call saying, would you accept the position on the Armed Services Committee consulting on missile defense? And said, okay. And that just led to more and more and more involvement with the Department of Defense.
0: How does that sit with music?
2: As I explained to some of my colleagues, a radar is just an electric guitar on steroids. If you understand the physics of it, what's the difference?
0: What was it like working for government like that?
2: Well, and I'm not going to get into much detail, but I love my country.
0: Because you can keep a good secret.
2: Yes, ma'am. Having toured the Soviet Union, where freedom is less than a given, music depends on freedom to thrive. You know, jazz was outlawed in Russia and the Soviet Union for years. You could be punished for playing jazz because jazz represented improvisation, which is based on freedom of thought. Well, I can't have that. So to grow up and to be a citizen of a country that believes that freedom is the most important tenet not only makes me happy, and I am blessed to be and still be a part of that, but there comes a time when you have to step up. I mean, it's worth fighting for.
0: Do you still work with government today?
2: Yes.
0: Baxter, you've just released Speed of Heat, your very first solo album. Tell me a little bit about that album.
2: Well, it's my musical partner on this project, a gentleman named CJ Vanston, who I met doing sessions, jingles in Chicago. We have been doing sessions for about a week when one of the top jingle producers came in, and he was pretty baked, 7 a.m. And he said, okay, you guys ready? I went, yeah, sure. What's up? So he handed out the music. I looked at the sheet of paper and said, Hyatt. So I guess it was for Hyatt Hotels. It had a key signature and a time signature and 64 bars with no music. So Bobby says, okay, you guys ready? And you know, being the studio rats that we are, you never say no. So I said, sure, absolutely. And I'd met CJ at the beginning of the session. I looked at him, he went, yeah, okay, roll tape. So we improvised and we wrote the jingle on the fly. And after it was over, I said, you know, this is an incredible phenomenon that you and I can write music together just on the fly. And I said, if I ever do a solo project, I would love to do it with you. So when CJ moved to Los Angeles, we would take some time out of our schedules and record. It was just kind of a labor of love when we had the time. And then after about 3 years, we realized that we had a lot of material. Maybe we should finish this up. And so he's an aviation buff. I spend a lot of time working with aircraft, mostly military. And so the working title of the project was Speed of Heat, which is the aerodynamic phenomena that happens when a body moves through the atmosphere close to Mach 1, speed of sound. So that was the working title. So the president of the record company said, I love the title of the record. I said, what's the title of the record? Speed of Heat. Okay. Do you know what that is? He says, no, but that's great. I said, okay. So when I design the album cover, you'll notice that there are a number of equations on the cover. So about 4 months ago, I got a call from one of my colleagues at Northrop Grumman Corporation. I said, Skunk. I said, yeah, Jay. He says, I know what those equations are on the cover of your record. So he says, those are oblong pressure waves. So I said, yep, you got it. So it's kind of was kind of fun to be able to combine everything, have a little bit of something, you know, not playing the record backwards or anything, but have a little bit of something, have some fun.

0: Walk us through your favorite tracks. Is there one in particular?
1: Wow. That's like, what's my favorite child?
0: How many have you got, children?
1: Two.
0: You mustn't have been there very much if you're always traveling around.
1: No, but we have a wonderful relationship. It just doesn't get any better. And my son, that's Fender, cool, is on the road with us. Mom named him Fender. So. And my daughter works for government as well.
0: Very
1: and we
0: homogenous.
1: Wanted to say Acorn Doesn't Fall Far From the Tree.
0: Yeah.
1: But
0: the album.
1: I guess the whole concept of doing this record, I love them all because I actually like what I played. I mean, I've done so many records. I mean, I'm not trying to sound disingenuous. I'm just saying I've done so many records. And I can't say as I go back and listen to much of what I've done before. A couple of things on the Brooklyn Dreams album was pretty fun.

0: particularly like my place in the sun, where Michael McDonald joins you. Of course, you're Doobie Brothers bandmate. And you've got a few guest vocalists helping you out, don't you?
1: Yes. Yes. It was going to be an instrumental album. I just wanted to play like Apache and have some fun. And then I ran into Mike when I was doing a charity event up in Santa Barbara. And Mike asked me what I was doing. And I said, well, I'm doing this solo project. He says, well, if you'd like me to do something on it, I'd love to. I said, are you kidding? That'd be fantastic. And so here's the deal. Come down to L.A., write with my partner, CJ, the three of us, and let's do something that you've never done. As we say, out of your wheelhouse, something that is not what you would be known for. If you're okay with that, let's take a shot. And Place in the Sun is very different than anything Michael has ever done before.

Same with Johnny Lang. Very different than something that he's ever done before. So that was the idea. Let's explore. Now, favorite song, hard to say. One thing I do love is the song The Rose. Many, many, many years ago, when I was on the board of advisors for Guitar Player Magazine, they had put together a 25th anniversary celebration. And they said, we would like you to play something because we want to show a series of photographs of our colleagues who have passed on. So I don't know, one day, I guess I was listening to the radio and I heard The Rose. I said, what a beautiful melody. So I said, okay, I'm going to do this on pedal steel. So I went out, they started, the lights went down, they started showing the photograph, and I started an a cappella version of The Rose on pedal steel. And I had just gotten to the end of the first verse when Adrian Belew came out and plugged in. And I love Adrian, he's one of my favorite people. And so next thing I know, by the end of the second verse, we have a whole rhythm section. And at the end of it, I thought, wait a minute, I'm going to file this away, you know? So when it came time to look for material for the record, I said, I'm going to do that. I love the voice of the pedal steel. I don't think anybody has ever done an a cappella performance of pedal steel. I've never heard it. That's special for me, that song.

0: 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To experiment and create a whole lot of things. And I love the reimagined Do It Again from Steely Dan.
1: Pretty sleazy, slimy, greasy. 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

0: 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We'll look forward to your book coming out.
1: I hope to get back to Oz. I would love to go down and play. I love that place. I even had residency status there for many years. Played a lot with Jimmy Barnes and the Party Boys.

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1: Thank you so much for your time today, Jeff Skunk Baxter. I'm still intrigued to know how you got that nickname. Not even a little
0: one of these days. And as we say in the Navy, Bravo Zulu. You did a great job.
1: And speed of heat to you.
0: Thank you. You take care. Bye-bye.
2: What an extraordinary man he is, Jeff Skunk Baxter. I'm still intrigued about that nickname, Skunk. And after doing a bit of research, I did manage to come up with an article in the now-defunct rock magazine, Cream. The magazine reports that Jeff earned his moniker while relieving himself outside a recording studio. Apparently, he'd been mistakenly locked out of the session and was outside just minding his own business and doing his business when someone inside opened a door, stepping into his line of fire. The guy cried out, "You skunk!" and a nickname was born. I'm not sure if this is actually fable or fact. I guess we're going to have to just wait for Skunk's book to come out to finally put the record straight. Thanks for being here with me today. I hope you've enjoyed learning a little bit more about Jeff Skunk Baxter. And don't forget, if you'd like to request a guest, you know what you have to do. Just send me a message through the website, abreathoffreshair.com.au. Take care of yourself, won't you, until we meet again, same time next week. Bye now. 'Cause it's a beautiful
3: day. You've been listening to A Breath of Fresh Air with Sandy Kaye. Beautiful day.

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0: Oz Country. Oh, yes, it is. Hello, everybody out there, okay? I'm sort of okay here. Here we go again at the speed of sound with Oz Country. Program number Clickety Click 66. And on this show, it's just you and me and the music from Graham Roger, also Tracy Davis and Simply Bushed, Dana Hassel, Tom Maxwell, Tanya Self, Darren Colson, and there's more. There's Rachel Gillette, Noel Balfour, Jetty Road, Cole Millington and Anne Hayward, James Blundell, and starting it all off, Don Costa, opening up the show.

It's a small town Saturday night. And all things happening in small towns all over Aussie on Saturday nights. Don Costa it was, from his current album The Fire Still Burns. Don's out and about promoting the album. Recently became a recipient of the South Australian Country Music Hall of Fame. The album also features some of Australia's top musos. It was produced by Stewie French. And Small Town Saturday Night is, of course, a good indication of the high standard of the album. Speaking of high standards, Jetty Road about to come up here, another single from their blockbuster album, Hearts on Fire. The other two singles from the album made it to number one on the Country Tracks Top 40. And they're there for ages. In fact, they're still in there. The new one is coming up right now. It's already at number nine. And the song has a special meaning to the trio of the Jetty Road, Lee and Paula and Julian.

0: Jetty Road, superb stuff, eh? I turn to you from their album Hearts on Fire.
1: 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You've got Oz Country with Gene Bradley Fisk.
0: Played this one last week, promised to play it again. Here it is. It's your friend and mine, Noel Balfour. One Way Ticket is the song.

Everybody loves that old shuffle rock beat, particularly country music fans, because it's easy to dance to. Noel Balfour knows that, so he's done that on the One Way Ticket song. Hey, good song, Noel.

Yeah, man. Noel's been around country music for many years. Noel Balfour, he's co-written many songs for some top artists too, with his late wife, Lorna Barry, of the famous Barry Sisters. Noel Balfour, he's released an album containing songs that he and Lorna wrote, but not previously released. The song, One Way Tickets, from the album.

Country Treasures is a third album release by the talented Rachel Gillette. Now, she's already won two awards for vocals. She won New South Wales Female Vocalist of the Year. That's a Gold Medallion Media Award. And the Indie Artist Brumby Award for Best Inspirational Song. So, the first release from Country Treasures is this traditional style of song, Once You Used to Dance.

Once He Used to Dance. That's Rachel Gillette from her album Country Treasures. I think it's also featured on the LVS compilation number 20 album, which I have just received from Lindsay Butler. And we've got another song on tonight from that. It will be Tom Maxwell's song. He's on that particular album. And other tracks which I will feature over the next few weeks. Oh yes, Darren Colson coming up right now. I'll tell you more about it when we hear the song. This is an unusual song. It's typically not about what you think. It's an emotive song about Australian soldiers in the First World War.

Darren Collison, Leave Me There, from Darren's new album, Happiness Tree, which is about to be released. He's a typical Aussie troubadour. He's won lots of awards. He's been around that long. He's got a great voice, as you heard. Writes songs about Australia, like the one you heard. Very emotive stuff, that one, and it's about, as you realised, Australian soldiers, or a soldier, buried in France. Should they be remain there? Hard to pronounce, isn't it? Or should they be repatriated? Probably play it again next week and we'll tell you all over again. Okay, she's up, off and running, and I'm talking about Tanya Solf on Oz Country with a killer song. It's from a killer album too. Take cover. The lady's coming at you at the speed of sound, and she's fully armed and dressed to kill.

0: Tanya Soap, number, already number 8 on the Country Track Top 40, and it's from the album Random Truths. This is Gene Bradley Fisk and Oz Country.
1: Right now,
0: this is Tom Maxwell. Well, it's birthday time on Oz Country, and dedicated to those country music personalities celebrating a birthday this week. Without them, there would be no country music in Oz. These birthday lists are compiled by Country Music Capital News, Australia's only country music magazine.
1: Oh, isn't he sweet? 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
0: Birthdays for 4th of October to 10th of October. The 4th of October, Kathy Diet. Sorry, Kathy Diet is celebrating her birthday. And Den Hanrahan, also Diane Chambers of the famous Chambers family, and Mark Chamorette. The 5th of October, happy birthday to Andy Baylor, famous fiddle player, Melanie Dyer and Paddy Morgan. The 6th of October, just one, and it's Sarah Stora, one of my favourite singers. 7th of October, Donna Boyd. That's another one. I love you all. Melinda Schneider, Rex Bowen. I like you, Rick. Dennis Siddall and also Tom Summers. The 8th of October, it's Stephen R. Cheney, Colleen E. Honeyman and Rob Wilson. The 9th of October, no one. The Stork's day off, that one. And the 10th of October is Bill Cates' birthday and also Rachel Gillette. We wish that night. I didn't know that, Rachel. Forgot about that. We should have wished you that before. Never mind. She sang a song for a birthday. Okay. Now, the winners in the Southern Star Independent Country Music Record Awards held last night in Mildura. I know I broadcast, but I went to sleep and forgot it. Let's see. And I want you to remember all these winners are independent artists, okay? They have no record company pumping it out. APRA AMCOS Single of the Year went to Elise Simmons for a song called Joshua. That's the Independent Album of the Year. Sometimes When You Lose, You Win. Alan Caswell won that. He's over in the States at the moment. He's wrapped. Indie Heritage Track, Traditional. Now, there's an award. But it was run by the gallery. It was run by Bobcats, the band, for the song The Gallery, which we've played here in Oz Country. Played it to death. The CRS Independent Rising Male Star went to Glenn Moffat for the song Superman Lunchbox, which I've never heard, but I'll try and get hold of it. The CRS Independent Rising Female Star, it was won by Courtney Conway for the song Burning Your Memory Down. The Capital News Independent Male Vocalist of the Year was won by Michael Bryars, and rightly so, for the song Sideshow. Capital News Independent Female Vocalist of the Year went to Elise Simmons for Joshua. And the Australian Independent Group Duo of the Year went to the Bobcats for The Gallery. Two to go. The Australian Independent Artist of the Year, Elise Simmons. So she won three. And finally, the Barry Thornton Memorial Award went to your mate, my old mate, Nick Irby, who's done so much for country music, more than I'll ever do. He deserves that. By jingoes, he does. And now, on Oz Country, James Blundell is welcome back with a song about an immigrant that came out here in 1788.

Oh, superb song there from James Blundell, Goodbye Greys. James Blundell yesterday finished up an extensive tour of Queensland and New South Wales. He's having a week's rest and then, bang, off he goes on October 4. Well, that's today. And he's off to Gippsland for gigs on the 5th. And that's tomorrow at Bairnsdale and then 6th at Maffra. And then Morwell in Gippsland and Warragul and then, bang, back to Queensland, New South Wales, all over again. He can certainly work, can James Blundell. Does all this until November. Is James tired of all this? No, he loves it. Yeah. And so he should. Tracy Davis, coming up. This is her 5th single release from the album Now. She's an original member of the popular Bushfire Band. Tracy holds sway on bass guitar and plays it pretty well and looks good too and sings up a storm wherever she goes. I should have had some more of her songs in the coming weeks here on Oz Country. Meanwhile, here's the one I let myself down. From the lovely

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1: Oh, yes.
0: Leave that dial right there.
1: Paul Millington and Anne Howard and Exton, Hey Babe. That's a nostalgic album. It was released last month by your mate and mine, veteran performer, Col Millington. It's getting sacks of airplay right across Australia. Country music jocks absolutely love it, and so do the people. And I like this song from Col and Anne Haywood. It's about you and me, I suppose. Some people.

0: What a beaut song to harmonise with. I had a crack at it, actually, and I was doing the thirds. And a bit of a good song, written by Cole, and it's from the album Hey Babe.
1: This is Oz Country with Gene Bradley Fisk.
0: All right, time for it. We'll try and sneak in at least two songs here. This one coming up from Simply Bushed. It's their new song called Saturday Night. The main men in the band are Paul Grierson and Chris Reiger. They're from what? Oh, well, they're ably supported by some of the Melbourne? Some of Australia's top musicians. You would try to believe that I could read my own scrawl. Here's the new song. It says here, from Simply Bushed, Saturday Night.

0: Saturday night. Someone once said that Simply Bush were a Bush band on steroids. Oh, yes. Tell you what, I like that so much, I'll be heading up the show next week, okay? Simply Bush. New song is Saturday night. I was going to finish up with a Drinking Man song, but that's not going to happen because I've run out of time. So until next time, hooroo and ta-da's. See you then on Oz Country.
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0: from coast to coast in Oz and Norfolk Island to New Zealand, the UK, the US and Canada, Germany, Italy, Spain, Taiwan and Singapore, to Kuta in Bali and Patong in Phuket. 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
1: Good evening and welcome to another Saturday Night Gold. I'm Alan Quinn and it's great to have your company. Tonight, as always, Graham Webb will join us with his daily special during the course of the second hour. We play nothing but oldies and you're going to love the show tonight. We will revive a memory or two. Here's one for all the baby boomers. You will love this. This is CCR. Hey!

Well, there's Easy Beats with a song called St. Louis. Now, they were an Australian rock band and formed in Sydney in late 1964 and disbanded at the end of 1969. We lost the lead guy not long ago, Stevie Wright. St. Louis released back in 1969. Hey, tonight from Creedence Clearwater Revival. And here's Garage.

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0: Yes, it's Alan Quinn on deck tonight, and I reckon we've got you rocking. There's New World with Sister Jane, and we played Linda Scott, real name Linda Joy Sampson, out of the Big Apple, an American pop singer. I told every little star. Now, that's a release that was a million-dollar seller back
1: Saturday
0: in 1961.
1: Saturday night, gold, rocking your backyard with another oldie.

I'm gonna be a whale someday. Now that's Fats Domino, the guy from New Orleans. And we played T-Rex, an English rock band formed in 1967 by singer-songwriter and guitarist Mark Bolan. The band originally formed as Tyrannosaurus Rex. Later they changed their name to T-Rex. I wonder why. Children of the Revolution, released back in 1972. Here's Don and Phil Everly.

0: Yes, it's Alan Quinn rocking your neighborhood tonight with great oldies. And there's a country classic from Mr. Johnny Cash, the Tennessee Flat Top Box, released back in 1961. The song's all about a steel string acoustic
1: Saturday
0: guitar.
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Now there's the guys from San Antonio. The Sadugas Quintet. She's about a mover. And we played the king of Aussie rock and roll, the late J.O.K. with She's My Baby. Now here's a song. It's about a doctor. It's not Dr. Kildare. It's Dr. Ben Casey.

0: Now, isn't that a great sound? It's an oldie. It's Daniel Byrne. Skydiver, classic 70s. And we played Blue Mink, a British five-piece pop group that existed between 1969 through to 1974. Over that period, they had six top 20 hit singles in the UK. Tonight, Melting Pot, released
1: another
0: back in 1969.
1: Another 60s jukebox memory.

and the Belmonts, an American vocal group of the late 1950s. All members were from the Bronx in New York. A Teenager in Love, released back in 1959. And how about that great oldie we played? Craig Douglas with Time. Here's some Aussie bubblegum.

0: Now there's one of our country crossovers, George Hamilton IV with Abilene, Lindsay DePaul, Sugar Me, and we played an Aussie song from a band called New Dream. They were a bubblegum pop group in the late 60s.
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0: Good evening. If you just joined us, I'm Alan Quinn doing the request hour right now. And we have a mile of requests lined up. Hello in Ballina to the lovely Julia. Here's your lucky star, Julia. This is Gene Vincent.

0: A great little oldie from Jane Vincent. Lucky star. Have a lovely evening, Julia. Good evening. We're in Queensland. Good evening, Kim from St. George. Here's David Seville.
1: I told the witch doctor I was in love with you. I told the witch doctor I was in love with you. And then the witch doctor, he told me what to do.

Now there's a novelty track, David Seville, The Witch Doctor. We're still in Queensland, we're in Kingaroy, the peanut country. Hello, the Jack. Jack, here's your song.

Oh, Jack, you request that song a lot. Francois Hardy, only you can do it. Now, to our next request right now. Sean Cherie, Phil and Pammy from Tawantin. Great to have you guys on board tonight. And here's a beauty.

Now there's a song from Derek Cinnamon. You guys have a lovely evening. Quinny on your Wallace tonight, right now, playing Request, the songs that you love, the songs that you grew up with. And I've got the big O. He's wound up, he's ready to go right now. Hello, Shelley and Arthur from Preston. Here's your song.

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0: Now, I've got a request from Wiseman's Ferry, north of Sydney. Hello, Josie and the girls over there. Here's your song from Fats Domino. I hope you girls are having a lovely evening. Love to join you right now.

Oh, you ladies are rocking right now. My Girl Josephine. Hope you enjoyed that one, Josie, from Fats Domino. I've got Rocky right now for Paul from the Central Coast.

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He's the son of the legend, Johnny Burnett. Tired of towing the line. Now I got a song going to Merrill in the Blue Mountains at Springwood. Here's Little Patty. Come on.

Now there's little Patty. 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She was about 14 and a half when she brought that song out. Hello to Jane, and Jane's up in Townsville. She wants to hear from Brendan Bowyer.

0: Brendan Bayer with the Hucklebuck. Quinny on your radio tonight, right now playing your request. And here's a song for Brian from Goulburn. It's Johnny Devlin.
1: Shh. Turn the lights out, Johnny.

0: Now there's a great rocker, Johnny Devlin. 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
1: If right you want to hear your favourite song, go to Alan Quinn's Saturday Night Gold on Facebook. Hit the follow button, then message your request.
0: Now I've got a request from the UK in Liverpool. Hi, the Don and Hattie. Here's your song from Albert Coggan.

Yes, Quinny on your radio tonight, spinning in all your oldies. We got love. Now that's Al McCogan. Hello to Floydie. Now Floydie's from Wamberal. He wants a song. Now this guy, he wrote a lot of songs. In fact, he's famous for writing songs for Sandy Shaw, Chris Andrews.

To whom it concerns, Chris Andrews. Now, we're on the Sunshine Coast, the beautiful Sunshine Coast right now. To Keith and Margaret, hi, guys, here's your song, great Aussie classic from the one and only Seekers.

0: A great Aussie talent, the Seekers, a world of our own. A big hi to Joe and Aileen, Bendigo, Victoria. Here's your song.
1: You broke my heart, 'cause I couldn't dance. 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But now I'm back to let you know that I can really shake 'em down.

Do you love me? Brian Pearl and the Tremolos. We are still in Bendigo in Victoria. Hi to Anne. Now Anne sends this next song out to Scott and Dallas. Hope you guys are having a lovely evening. Here's Johnny Cash.

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I reckon sometime in our lives we have all used those words. What kind of fool do you think I am? Now that's the Tams. Now I've got a song going out to Burke, Victor. Good evening, Victor. And this is from Sanafa, Bobby Goldsborough. You'll love this song. This is a classic.

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1: 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Now it's time to welcome our good friend, Graham Webb.
2: Having been in radio since 1954, I must admit there aren't too many stars that have come my way that I think are just absolutely fantastic. There was one, and I speak of the great John Denver. What a tragic death he had, but what a wonderful musical life he led. 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But most of all, John Denver loved Grandma's feather bed.

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0: Henry John Duschendorf Jr., there you were, with John Denver. Born on New Year's Eve in 1943 in that famous place Roswell, New Mexico, and died at the age of 53 in 1997 in a plane crash in Monterey Bay, California.
1: Thank you, Webby, and Graham Webb will return again next Saturday night with his daily special. Now I have time for one more request for this evening to Carnarvon and the lovely West in WA. Now Terry wants to play this song for all his friends. Here's Val Dunigan.
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Now there's a rock and roll legend, Guy Mitchell. Your Goodnight Kiss ain't what it used to be. And we played Sam Cooke, Twisting the Night Away. Now the song was written by Sam. It was released as a single in 1962 and became very popular, charting in the top 10 on both the Billboard Hot 100 and the R&B charts. On the turntable and ready to go, let's spin it right now. Here's the Tremolos.

0: skate.
1: Well, there's a message. 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Oh, yeah? 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That's Roger Miller. And we play Lena Lovitch, an American singer of Serbian descent. She gained attention in 1979 with that release. We played tonight, Lucky Number.
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Yes, we play all your favourite songs the night, the songs that you grew up with. And there's another from the Turtles. It Ain't Me, Babe. Pony Time from Chubby Checker. A release out of 1960. Now, I've got a record in my hand right now, released on W&G Records in Oz. Here he is, Tony Shabbaton.

0: Yes, there's plenty on your wall is playing oldies, and we played three beauties. Paperback writer from the Beatles, Lulu with Boy, and Tony Shepherd and A Million Drums, released on W&G Records in this country in Oz back in 1964. Did you know that W&G Records were a subsidiary company
1: another
0: to a
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0: Melbourne
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Yes, it's Quinny on your wireless tonight. In the words of Sir Cliff Richard, I could easily fall in love with you. And we played a song from Frankie Lyman and the Teenagers, The ABCs of Love. Now, that was released back in 1968. Unfortunately, at the age of 25, Frankie Lyman died of an overdose of heroin in his grandma's bathroom. Let's play a hit right now from Dion. People.

0: Now that was a big song for Leroy Van Dyke, Walk On By, back in 1961. It topped the country charts. And we played Long Live Love from Olivia Newton-John, the darling of Oz music. And
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0: The Elegance, Little Star.
1: There you are, Little Star.
0: Now, The Elegance, an American doo-wop vocal group, started back in 1958. Vito Picardi, Arthur Venosa, Frank Tadonio, Carmen Romano and James Michella in South Beach, Stratton Island, New York. How about their nursery rhyme song? Oh, it's inspired by a nursery rhyme. Little Star became a number one hit back in 1958. Now, would you like to rock right now? I think you really want to rock. You will, because from the classic 70s, here comes Suzy Quattro.

0: We played another great trio of oldies there. The Girl That I Love, Oz singer Russell Morris. And we played Elvis Presley, Way Down. Now, that was recorded in October of 1976. It was his last single before he left us.
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Join your evening. I'm Alan Quinn, playing all your oldies tonight. And there's Buddy Knox, an American singer and songwriter. He was best known for his 1957 rock hit song, Party Doll. Now, he came from a little farming community in Texas called Happy. In his earlier years, he had a band called the Teen Kings, and they worked on a radio show with the big guy, Roy Orbison. Today, we played Hula Love out of 1957. Dion's Ruby Baby. Oh, you know this song. Yes, you do. Here comes Creedence Clearwater Revival.

0: Now, there's a release on gold back in 1970 from husband and wife, Delaney, Bunny and Friends, a never-ending song of love. And we played Lulu, a Scottish singer-actress and television personality. Who can forget what she did in the movie, To Serve With Love? And that was a big hit for her too, wasn't it? But tonight we played out of 1967.
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Yes, it's Quinny playing all your oldies tonight. And there's the King, Elvis Presley, Puppet on a String, released back in 1965, off the Girl Happy album. And we played Buddy Holly, Well Alright. And here's the King of Aussie Rock and Roll. This is the late Johnny O'Keefe.

0: Now that's Mr. Charlie Pride with Miller's Cave, our country classic. And we played the Paris Sisters, an American girl group from San Francisco. Now they're best known for their work with producer Phil Spector. The group consisted of lead singer Priscilla Paris, her older sister Al Beff, and the middle sister Cherelle. And at the peak of their success in October of 1961, they released a big hit, the one we played, I Love How You Love Me.
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Well, there's the Midnight Confessions from the grassroots. Good evening, Quinny on your radio tonight playing oldies. And we played Shocking Blue, the Dutch rock band who formed in The Hague in 1967. We played their biggest hit. It was a number one back in 1970. Now, the band had sold 13.5 million discs by 1973, but unfortunately they broke up in 1974. Here's my sentimental friend, oh, Herman Hermit.

0: Now there's the good old Beatles, The Night Before. And we played a novelty track, Susan Christie, an American singer-songwriter, I Love Onions.
1: Released back in 1966. Coming with Quinny.
0: And Herman's Hermits.

Now, if you just joined us, we played another Beatles track. I'm Alan Quinn playing oldies. The Mystery Tour. Now, that was released as a double EP in the UK back in 1967. And we played Dance the Night Away from the Mavericks. And here's a Marilyn Monroe lookalike, the lovely Kathy Kirby.

0: Now there's a great oldie, R.B. Greaves, Take a Letter, Maria. Now he was the nephew to Sam Cooke, and we played Kathy Kirby's
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Yes, it's Quinny on your wireless tonight, and what a great oldie. Now, that's an Aussie oldie. The DeCrew brothers, and her name is Scarlett, released back in 1963. Oh, pretty woman from Roy Orbison, the Big O. I just love playing oldies for you, such as this one from Perry Como.

0: Well, how are you doing on this Saturday evening? I hope you're enjoying yourself. And I think you are. Now, there's a band called Kenny, a UK English pop band and glam rock band who had several hits in Britain in the 70s. The song was released back in 1975, Julianne. And we played Look at Mine from Petula Clark and Just
1: Another Saturday Night Gold.

Well, there's Joe Jones, an American ribbon and blues singer, songwriter and arranger. He was born in New Orleans in Louisiana. He also did a lot of work with B.B. King. That song, You Talk Too Much, released back in 1960. And we played Two Kinds of Teardrops. Now that's Del Shannon. I wonder what the two kind of teardrops are. Maybe the real ones and the crocodile ones. We're going back to the classic 70s with an Aussie band, Jigsaw.

0: 10,000 Drums. Now that's Carl Smith, an American country music singer. He was also known as Mr. Country. Now, did you know that Carl Smith was once the husband of June Carter before she married Johnny Cash? Well, you do now. 10,000 Drums, released back in 1959.
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Simon's Hummus with Pete Noon at the helm there with Show Me Girl. An American doo-wop, the guys from Pittsburgh, Pennsylvania, with a release on Colpix, the Marcells, with their press Blue Moon out of 1961. Now here's a biggie, we're back in the late 60s, here's Scott McKenzie.

0: Plenty on your wireless tonight. We just played a trio of classics. Guy Mitchell's original 1959 recording of Heartaches by the Number. Now, Guy released that song a couple of times more after 1959, but you recognize the one that we played. The original million-selling single out on Columbia was characterized by having three distinctive notes repeated on the piano at the end. That's how you pick it. And we played Look Who It Is. Now that's Helen Shapiro and a
1: Saturday
0: big song
1: Night Gold,
0: from Scott
1: taking
0: McKenzie.
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0: Cinda, it's a very nice dance.
1: Cinda, cinnamon, Cinda, cinnamon, Cinda.
2: But there's a great oldie, Cinnamon Cinder, released by the Pastel Sex back in 1963. The Cinnamon Cinder was also a chain of Los Angeles teen nightclubs. And we played The Crest with Step by Step. And here's another great oldie, Quenny Now spinning in Tommy James and the Shondells.

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Now, if you just joined us tonight, it's Quinny on the radio. We played the Everly Brothers, who were an American country-influenced rock and roll singers, known for their steel string guitar and close harmony singing. That's Old Fashioned, released back in 1962. From the classic 70s gallery, It's Nice to Be With You, and here's a big one from the Fats.

0: His biggest success with that song from the 70s, actually from 1978, Darlin'. And we played an oldie from the Maguire Sisters with Sugar Time. And
1: Saturday Night Gold with Alan Quinn. Hey!

Well, there's The Bachelors, a popular music group originating from Dublin, Ireland. Diane, released back in 1964, and we played CCR, Ooby Dooby. We'll rock right now with The Four Seasons.

0: Well, there's a rare track called It Mech, which means it hurts, from Desmond Dekker. And we played, Connie Francis, Robot Man. And out of 1963,
1: Saturday Night Gold, the recording from the final memory.

Ah, from the classic 70s. Don't you just love the 70s? Come and Get It from Badfinger. And we played Crazy Elephant, the name of the band, who were an American bubblegum pop band. They released that single back in 1969. Gimme, Gimme Good Lovin'. Saturday Night Gold now rocks with Hank Ballard and the Midnighters.

0: 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Yes, it's Quinny on your wireless tonight, spinning in all your favorite songs. 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

Well, there's the Bonzo Dog Duda Band. They were a band created by a group of British art school students in the 60s. Out of 1968, I'm the Urban Spaceman. Here's Sir Cliff.

0: What a lovely song to finish the evening with. Mike McClellan, The One I Love. And we played Tookum Carey from Jimmy Rogers, Let Me Be There from Olivia Newton-John, and All My Love off the album released by Sir Cliff Richard back in 1970. Well, I've come to the conclusion of my show for this evening. I'm Alan Quinn. I hope you enjoyed it.
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0: Wow. 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
1: Hey, hey, brother. Hey, come here, Slick. Hey, huh? you look hip, man. Hey, you want to make yourself $5, man?
0: Yeah, brother.
1: Hey, look here, run this across the street for me right quick, okay? Run this across the street.
0: What? Huh? I don't know. What? I'm just going across the street.
2: Shut your mouth.
0: Oh, no. What'd I do?
3: Turn around. Put your hands behind your back. Let's go.
4: A jury of your peers having found you guilty. 10 years.
0: Come on. Get in that cell.

0: Hello, everyone. This is your Action News reporter with all the news that is news across the nation on the scene at the supermarket. There seems to have been some disturbance here. Pardon me, sir. Did you see what happened?
1: Yeah, I did. I was standing over by the tomatoes, and here he come, running through the pole beans, through the fruits and vegetables, naked as a jaybird. And I hollered over to Ethel. I said, "Don't look, Ethel." And it's too late. She'd already been incensed.
2: He comes.

0: And this is your Action News reporter once again, and we're here at the gas station. Pardon me, sir, did you see what happened?
1: Yeah, Dave. I was just in here getting my tires checked, and he just appeared out of the traffic. Come streaking around the grease right there. Didn't have nothing on but a smile. I looked in there, and Ethel was getting her clothes ranked. I hollered, "Don't look, Ethel!" And it's too late. She'd already been mooned. Flashed her right there in front of the shop. So.
2: He ain't rude.
1: Boogity, boogity.
2: He ain't

0: Once again, your Action News reporter in the booth at the gym covering the disturbance at the basketball playoff. Pardon me, sir. Did you see what happened?
1: Yeah, did. Hey, Tom, I was just going down there to get Ethel a snow cone. Here he come, right out of the cheap seats. Dribbling. Right down the middle of the court. Didn't have on nothing but his PS. Made a hook shot and got out through the concession stand. I hollered up at Ethel. I said, "Don't look, Ethel!" And it was too late. She'd already got a free shot. Grandstand. Right there in front of the home team.
2: What is they calling the street?
0: Here it comes again. Who's that with it? Ethel. Is that you, Ethel?
2: He's just as proud as he can be.
0: What do you think you're doing?
2: Listen to me. He gonna give us
0: a key. You get your clothes on.
2: What is they calling?

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Now, the Wildwood Flower is an old country classic. It's gained a whole new popularity. The song isn't any more popular, but the flower's doing real good. The Wildwood Flower grew wild on the farm, and we never knowed what it was called. Some said it's a flower, and some said it's a weed. I didn't give it much thought. One day I was out there talking to my brother, and I reached down for a weed to chew on. Things got fuzzy and things got blurry, and then everything was gone. 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I come to, and my brother was there, and he said, "What's wrong with your eyes?" I said, "I don't know. I was chewing on a weed." He said, "Well, let me give it a try." Spent the rest of that day and most of that night trying to find my brother Bill. Caught up with him about 6 o'clock the next morning, naked, singing on the windmill. He said he flew up there. I had to fly out and get him down. He's about half crazy. The very next day, we picked a bunch of them weeds and we put them in the sun to dry. And we mashed them up and cleaned them off, put them in the corn cob pie. Smoking them wildwood flowers got to be a habit. We never seen no harm. Oh, we thought it was kind of handy. Take a trip and never leave the farm. Big old puff that wildwood weed. Next thing you know, you're just wandering around behind the little animals. All good things got to come to an end. It's the same with the wildwood weeds. One day this fella from Washington come by and spied them and turned white as a sheet. And he dug and he burned and he burned and he dug and he killed all our cute little weeds. And then he drove away. We just smiled and waved, sitting there on that sack of seeds. Y'all come back now, you hear?

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2: G'day and welcome to the RV Show. I'm Scott Gibbons. Now, if you like caravans and motorhomes and touring and camping and tenting and swagging, or you just dream of seeing Australia, then this has got to be your show, because this week we'll visit the Kings Canyon in the Wataka National Park within the red centre of Australia's Northern Territory. Then we're going to go to the phenomenal Visitor Centre Museum at Temora in the Riverina region of New South Wales. We'll take a look at water tanks on your RV. We'll get a quick chat with Jacqueline Bold. She's our expert on all things caravans and about preparing your RV for a storm. And then we'll discover some more big things by popular demand, because you've been asking for them. And, of course, more tips and tricks and hints to keep you travelling. So are you ready? Hey, I'm ready. This is the RV Show, and we're on the road.
0: I've been here, there, everywhere. I've been everywhere.
2: Welcome back to the RV Show. Now, according to a new global study, nowhere delivers quite like Kings Canyon. Have you been to Kings Canyon? Do you want to go to Kings Canyon? I've been there. It is fantastic. So what it is, this outback Aussie landmark defeated destinations across the globe. Across the globe. So you've got this destination that has been marked the best in the world right here in Oz. So Kings Canyon, it is Kings Canyon. So you're in the Northern Territory. You're in the Wataka National Park. Kings Canyon is just magic. Like, the story of it is millions of years old. You've got these sandstone walls, and that's where dinosaurs used to roam. The whole thing is there. You've got one of Australia's top natural wonders. Now, it's a four-hour road trip from Alice Springs, but it's just the ultimate place if you want to disconnect, if you just want to experience natural beauty at its most unfiltered. But when you get there, you need to have a four-wheel drive. You need a four-wheel drive. Maybe your GPS isn't going to work. Maybe you won't have any mobile phone reception. So you've got to be prepared to click out and just enjoy. So the road out there is a smooth bitumen road. It's called Larapinta Drive. And you drive along about halfway, and then it becomes the Marini Loop. Now, that's unsealed, so you've got a section of road that's winding through the Northern Territory outback. But, you know, this is just going to be one of those beautiful, beautiful things. So you've got red dirt, and you've got views, and then you've got the horizon, and then you've got colossal rock formations and the hardiest of native scrubs and all sorts of animals like cows and kangaroos and dingoes and wild brumbies, and every kilometre is going to give you something to look at. And for those who can, if you can experience Kings Canyon on foot, then it's considered as being one of the best hikes in Australia. So it's a 6-kilometre Kings Canyon rim walk, and you'll trek across plateaus and you'll weave through chasms and you'll stop by some watering holes and you'll cross bridges and you'll go over steep gullies, and it's all backdropped by just magnificent sweeping outback views. So it's about a 4-hour hike, maybe a little bit ambitious for some, but if you take it, if you can, do it. Now, if you can't, and if you can afford it, there's a helicopter ride that you might want to do there. There's a nighttime thing called light towers that you might want to have a look at. That's a sound and light installation. Now, that's paired up with champagne and la, la, la, la, la. And then you've got the other things, which are quite opposite, that you can just go out and just celebrate the bush. Just do all of that. So if you've got your tent, whatever, you've got your camper, you've got your caravan. So how did Kings Canyon become the number one thing in the world to determine the world's most worth it destination? Well, they examined more than 3 million traveller reviews from attractions around the globe. And after recording the total number of reviews for each attraction, researchers used search and filter tools to identify reviews specifically mentioning worth it. You know, yes, that was worth it. I'm glad we did that. That was worth it. So the list was then refined to only 4- and 5-star reviews, with destinations ultimately ranked according to how frequently that phrase appeared. And despite its remote location, Kings Canyon received an overall score which made it number one in the world. So everybody says, oh, let's go overseas. No, no, no. You've got it all here. So the easiest thing to do to get to Kings Canyon, you drive from Alice Springs. It's a good drive. I like it. Now, to do that drive, you need a permit. Now, the permit to drive through the Aboriginal land in the Northern Territory, including the Marini Loop, That's available from the visitor centre and it remains valid for 3 days. But if you're driving on country without one, that's illegal in the Northern Territory. If you're going to do the Kings Canyon Rim Walk during the wet season, that's October to April, be sure to check the conditions ahead of time because it's recommended that walkers carry at least 3 litres of water, as well as sunscreen and snacks and a hat. And if temperatures are going to go above 36 degrees, you've got to be out on the trail, you know, 7 o'clock, 8 o'clock, 9 o'clock, before 9 o'clock. You know, you've got to do it because it gets so hot. And then work out where you want to stay, where you're going to camp, do all of those things. I reckon you're going to find that absolutely fabulous. Now, I found a song for you because if you've been driving around for a while, you've noticed that Australia has gone pothole crazy, particularly in Victoria, pothole crazy. Now, Pete Danahy, Australian bloke, Australian songwriter, he's brought out a new song called Pothole Digger. Now, you got to listen to this. Listen to the words because they are fabulous. It's not a long song, but it's a fun song. This is the RV Show. I'm Scott Gibbons, and here we go. Here's Pete Danahy, Pothole Digger. Got it.

0: I've been here, there, everywhere.
1: This is the RV Show. Oh, g'day, it's Scott. This is the RV Show. I've got something amazing, outstanding, fabulous and phenomenal to tell you about today. Now, on the phone, I've got Vimy J. Wardner. Now, I'm in Tamora. Tamora is in New South Wales, and Tamora is very famous for its air festival and things like that. And what I did is I came down to the tourist office, and it's just the most amazing, exciting place. I've just had a wander around. Now, normally when you go into a tourist office, all you're going to get is a bunch of brochures and somebody telling you how lovely the area is. They've got a museum here that is a museum plus a museum plus a museum plus a museum plus a museum ad infinitum. Dimmy, tell us some of the things that when you come down to Tamora. Now, where's Tamora? Just give me the boundaries on Tamora.
2: So it's country New South Wales. We're not far from Wagga. We're not far from Canberra.
1: Yep.
2: It's quite centrally located, actually. So it's a nice little easy drive from Sydney.
1: Oh, it's a pleasant drive. So, I've just done it this morning. It is just a pleasant, pleasant drive. One of the places that I'm in now, and you can go through some of these for me, but this is just from a bloke's perspective. You've got some things here from the Jimmy Sharman troupe, the boxing and wrestling celebrities. If people are into gramophones, if they're into old sound systems, if they're into old TVs, old radios, old organs, whatever it be, it's here. But then the other thing that I just went through, which just rocked my socks, was the ambulance museum.
2: Oh, my gosh, I know. Isn't it incredible?
1: Oh, absolutely incredible's understating it.
2: Mm-hmm.
1: It's understating it. You've got ambulances there from every era and you can actually look at them. Like, it's not just a photo, the ambulances are there.
2: Yeah, from way back in the day.
1: way back. So you've actually got
2: them
1: there.
2: See the evolution. It's incredible, yes.
1: And then you've got fire brigades. So you've got a whole display on fire brigades. So if people are into actually seeing authentic, genuine, old but beautifully maintained fire brigade equipment, and the fire trucks. The trucks are there.
2: It's actually phenomenal. We have so many people that come into the museum a little bit sceptical. It's like, oh, it's just another museum, another rural museum. But when they walk out of that whole experience, they are just blown away.
1: I've been to so many museums.
2: Yes.
1: I've not been to one like this that covers every spectrum. Normally it's a single shed.
2: Yeah.
1: But I'm looking at the farm equipment now. If somebody had a lawnmower in the day, you've got a collection of lawnmowers
2: that are just,
1: and then you've got steam buggies or steam tractors.
2: Yep.
1: And then there's a tractor museum just for tractors. Just nuts.
2: It is. And do you know nearly every single one of those pieces of machinery work? They still run. So we've got an incredible volunteer group who look after all of those, all of that machinery and, keep it running still.
1: Yeah.
2: So,
1: and then if kids want to have a look, because every kid today has either got a smartphone of some sort, they wouldn't have known what a telephone box was. You've got a real telephone box here.
2: We do.
1: A telephone box. So for any kids listening, if you don't know what I'm talking about, come down here to Tamora and have a look. Now, if you're a sporting nut, if you love cricket, tell us about the Don Bradman part, because this is just, I didn't know that this was here. I didn't know it existed.
2: Yes.
1: I thought Don Bradman was all about Barrel or Adelaide or whatnot. But you've got the hut that he grew up in.
2: Yeah. When
1: the
2: he
1: genuine
2: was
1: one. The actual
2: genuine. Yep, the genuine one. And he was around 2 years old when he was in that little hut. So it is also mind-blowing to see, his little home, which is literally a bedroom.
1: It's a little home. Oh, this is just amazing. So you've got the fireplace here, you've got the timber floor, you've got the double bed, you've got the cot, and probably that's could be his cot. You've got some memorabilia, some Bradman bats, some Bradman jackets. It is just to think that that's where he came from.
2: I know.
1: Oh, my golly, my golly, my golly.
2: I know. It blows your mind.
1: Yeah?
2: It blows your mind.
1: Yeah. And then you've got a little schoolhouse.
2: Yes.
1: That is just inspiring. But then the more you go through this, and I'm telling you, it's a reasonable patch of land. I don't know how many acres you've got, but it's a lot. But then there's about 4 acres? I couldn't be more inspired. Like, if I came back here again, this has got to be the one to come to. And then you've got another fire display where you've got an old New South Wales fire brigade. Now, for the kids, this is like olden days. Like, there's no roof. You're sitting outside. The firemen have got their seats on the side. Then before that, you've got the barrel volunteer fire brigade, and that's a cart that was pulled by a horse. So it's got the cart and a horse, well, without the horse, but you've got the big hose on it. And then you go up in the eras again. You've got a 1930 Buick, and then you've got a little standard Super 8, Super 10. Yeah, standard Super 10. Oh, my goodness me. Mm-hmm. This is just – and if they want to go even further, you've got a push bike, which is a fireman's push bike with the metal hat and a hose attached to it. Oh, I'm telling you, folks, if you're listening to this and you think I'm sounding excited, I'm holding back. I'm holding back because if I told you how really excited I was to see this place, this is mad, Demi. So how do people find it? Tell me, you come into Tamora.
2: You come into Tamora. It's on the Junee Road. So as you're coming into Tamora, you'll see it at the visitor centre. So pull up to the visitor centre. Our museum is actually at the back of the visitor centre. So a lot of people are surprised because you don't realise it's there, but that is where you'll find us.
1: You need big sign because this is just the best museum I've ever, ever gone to. So
2: I know. And you know what? We hear that all the time. Yeah. All the time we hear it. So, thank you so much because, we really, love our museum and it's so well looked after and presented and, it is a real asset to Tamora.
1: Yeah, so Tamora is T-E-M-O-R-A. You're in New South Wales. You're down near Wagga. You're not far from Canberra. It's an easy drive from Sydney. You can get to Griffith again so much closer because Griffith, how far is Griffith away? Not far.
2: Griffith is only 1 hour and 40 minutes away.
1: An hour and 40. There you go. Come to Tamora. Hey, this is the RV Show. I'm Scott Gibbons. Thank you, Demi, for your time. You've been outstanding.
2: You're welcome.
1: We appreciate it. See you, Demi.
2: Okay, bye.
1: Ah, well, I think it's about time for a song. And Tamora sits at the heart of the southern New South Wales grain belt. It was known for milling flour and oilseed with a flour mill established as far back as 1908. In fact, you can see the old flour mill machinery in the Visitor Centre Museum. Now, Australian musician Tom Curtin, he took his tour out to Tamora where he performed a song there about all the people that grow and harvest the grain. It's called Why We Live Out Here. Hey, this is the RV Show. Here's Tom Curtin.

0: 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I'm Scott Gibbons. We'll be back in a minute.
1: I've been here, there, everywhere. I've been everywhere.
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0: This is the RV Show. Oh, g'day, it's Scott. Oh, it's great to be back with you. Now, on the phone, I've got Jacqueline Bold. Now, Jacqueline Bold, we always try and have the expert of experts on the show. Jacqueline Bold is an expert. In fact, you've just won. Jacqueline, tell me what you've just won again, because it was New South Wales RV Repairer of the Year.
4: Correct.
0: And yes, that was for the fifth time in a row?
4: Yes, that is correct.
0: Anyway, we talk about experts. Blessed. We talk about experts. And then it's not just you, it's not just Christian who run it. You've got a whole team there and you just won the award for Trade Team of the Year.
4: Yes, at this year's Caravan Industry Association Awards for New South Wales.
0: Yeah. Okay, so that's your part. Now let's talk about the part that the people are interested in, and that is, I would reckon, storm season's about to come up. Would that be right?
4: It is, and there's some really key things that people should be aware of and just some general reminders because, you know, it's summer storms. We get some rippers of those in Australia and they do some damage to our vans. And some things, some real simple things that we can do to, you know, avoid some of the damage, and then what we can do if we do get a bit of damage from the storm.
0: So what would you reckon? What's the things that we can do to prepare, be aware of?
4: So the weather forecast, it's a big one. You know, there's weather apps on mobile phones and various things, and different weather apps are better in different areas of the country. Know what's great in those areas. If you can see that a storm's coming in, and you know, if you're looking at the Bureau of Meteorology and you can see there's going to be a rip roar of a storm, bring the awning in. Don't leave it out. Even though you might go, it's tied down, just roll it back in.
0: Yeah.
4: You know, there's plenty of awnings that end up backwards over the top of a van, and the awning arms all bent. And while it's not critical from a safety perspective, it is very nice to be able to sit out under the awning.
0: Yep.
4: in inclement weather or on a hot day. So
0: good,
4: definitely
0: good point.
4: Little things like that.
0: So it can be sunny in the morning, you're sitting out there having a brekkie under your awning, then you think, let's go for a drive, check the weather report, or as a double just put it away.
4: Just put it away. And even, you know, you're going to go to bed for the night and, you know, there's kind of been reports that, you know, maybe a storm's going to rip through at 3 or 4 in the morning. Just pack the awning in if you can.
0: Good thing.
4: I know it's a bit harder if you've got the annex all set up and everything's there, but, you know, a little bit of preparation.
0: Yeah. Well, you might have insurance, but it might cost you an excess just to be that little bit silly.
4: In saying that, though, it's definitely, if you've got an insurable claim, pay the excess and get it fixed properly, because with insurance repairs, you've got warranty on those as well.
0: Yeah.
4: And a lot of people will worry that maybe their excess is going to go up the following year. Usually the amount you're going to save by using your insurance in the cost of the repair is definitely easily going to offset any increase in your premium. So don't ever panic about using your insurance policy to actually get your repairs done. That's what we're insured for.
0: All righty. So storm season, what else have we got to be aware of? Leaks or anything like that?
4: Leaks, if there's rain, particularly if we get a good rainstorm with some really strong winds, you know, there's times when the rain almost seems like it's coming sideways at us on occasion. It could be creeping into places that you wouldn't normally have noticed a leak. But if you notice a leak from a storm, perhaps some tree branches have fallen on the roof and dislodged something and you haven't realised, get those leaks tended to straight away, as quickly as possible, because water getting into your van can cause so much damage, not just the water damage itself, but rot, mold, mildew, panel damage, they go spongy, all these other horrible things that can happen. So you need to get in onto any water leaks and any water coming in pretty quickly.
5: Yeah.
4: You know, you can get water leak testing done. You can get pressurized water leak testing done so you can pinpoint where the leaks are actually coming through and then get them resealed. And you can either do that yourself or get it done professionally. If you're going to do it yourself, please make sure you do it correctly. You know, that leak being able to reestablish and come in there.
5: Good idea.
4: Another big one in this coming in storm season is watch where you park your van, particularly if you're off-gridding.
5: Yeah.
4: A lot of people go, I'll set up under this beautiful, beautiful big tree, all this lovely shade, but I can get my solar panel out for these bits, but I'm under this great tree. They're called widowmakers for a reason. They drop out of nowhere, and they usually do it in a storm or not long after a storm, in the couple of days or weeks after a storm. It was enough water in the ground to dislodge the root system and those trees come down. So preferably camp not directly under, you know, the trees that they call widowmakers. That's not just the whole tree coming down, but they can drop limbs and things like that as well.
5: Good thinking. That's vital. Because you do. You think, oh, that's a lovely tree. We'll want to park under that.
4: Yeah, we tend to gravitate to them. Oh, you know, we'll camp under the shade of this beautiful tree.
5: Yeah.
4: And, yep, it can often cause more damage than anyone ever wants to have.
5: Very poetic in the beginning and could turn into a nightmare.
4: It is. If you thought of it back in the days of Australian bush poetry, I'm sure if they could have written something about trees falling
5: on caravans. Under the shade of the Coolabah tree, yeah.
4: Down she came and smashed up your caravan. Then you've also got things to remember in storm season, like is being prepared for not just the storms but the summer season, bushfires and floods. We are a land of girt by sea, but we are drought followed by deluge. This is Australia. It's the harsh reality of the land we live in. It's beautiful, but she gives us everything. So make sure that you're, when you're travelling, following the local community radio stations for any updates.
5: Good thinking.
4: On bushfires or floods or whatever might be coming through. Yeah. Follow the Rural Fire Service, the SES, whatever it might be in the state or the region that you're in that is the local active group that is doing that kind of work. If they come door knocking and they tell you to leave, pack up fast and get out. Don't think she'll be right. Aussies, we have this mentality, if I'm on holidays, she'll be right, right. Now, I'm better than any of this. They're not door knocking if they're not worried.
5: I lose my good spot. Oh, I got here early for this good spot. I lose my good spot, but then you lose everything.
4: I'm on my holiday. Yeah. I just got here. I know better than everybody. I've been through cyclones and bushfires and floods before. Oh, she'll be right. We have seen more people tell me that their vans are 3/4 of the way underwater or got taken out by fire because they waited a couple of hours too long and they couldn't get out.
5: The stories you must get.
4: And we hear it not just from owners that have then contacted or the insurance companies who have contacted us, but we have a lot of customers who we look after the Rural Fire Service and members of the police and various emergency services. And they're the ones out there and they're like these people, you know, people that they are door knocking on or caravan knocking on just won't get up and move and they're not moving quickly. They're just staying. So don't head directly into a fire zone or a flood zone. Watch where you are. And if someone comes knocking saying, we need you to get out, please do it quickly. Yeah. Follow their guidelines. Follow where they're telling you to go. They will know their local areas. But please don't leave yourself in such a risky position because if you haven't departed and your van goes under a flood, you know, in New South Wales, it's very common. Wildsman's Ferry Way up.
5: Better safe than sorry. You've got all your goodies in there and your electricals and your phones and your computers and
4: then your holiday is very much ruined through our storm season. And not just the holiday, but, you know, there could be a long lead time in getting in your bank.
5: And they don't look in the mirror.
4: It's most likely a write-off.
5: They don't look in the mirror and say, that was my fault. I got the message. I didn't act.
4: Same with bushfires. Our emergency services are very much there to protect life.
5: Yeah.
4: They want you to survive. They don't want you stranded. Sitting on the top of a caravan waiting for someone to be able to come and get you in a flood or being caught and having to, you know, get down low and go, go, go, as we were all taught, you know, with fires at home, it might be too late. So please listen to the emergency services
5: and follow them. Have a good time, but be careful. You know
4: absolutely.
5: That the storm season's going to happen, the fire season's going to happen. Listen to those who are in the know. And if they say it's time to go, it's time to go. Now, I reckon, when we're talking about time to go, you deserve a song.
4: Oh,
5: what do you want me to play
4: for
5: you?
4: So many songs. Let's go for Kylie Minogue with Spinning Around.
5: Oh, Spinning Around, Kylie Minogue. Oh, you're good. You are so good. Jacqueline Bold, you are just too terrific. Congratulations on all your awards again. Thanks for your time today. We'll talk again soon, eh?
4: My pleasure, Scott.

0: I've been here, there, everywhere. I've been everywhere.
1: Hey, this is the RV Show. It's great to have you on the road with us. I'm Scott Gibbons. Oh, thank you for the feedback you're giving. You are giving us some fabulous feedback. We are really, really appreciating it. Thank you for giving the contact to the stations, the feedback to the stations, because they pass it back to us. So wherever you're listening to the show, thank you. And thank you also for looking after our sponsors. Now, importantly, water is one of those things. When you're out on the trip, you need water. Now, I remember when water on a trip was a canvas bag hanging off the front bumper of a car. So you'd put the canvas bag, fill it up with water, and as you drove along, the air hitting the canvas bag would try and cool it down. So you ended up having cold water. Of course, if you're driving along on a super, super, super hot day, then you got lukewarm water. But there you go. But water is one of those things that we just take for granted nowadays. But if you've got a motorhome or a caravan or a camper trailer or something like that, then having water and knowing how it works as far as being able to pump through the various things because you've got that fresh water stored on board, it's a good idea to have a basic understanding of that storage and the plumbing and the waste management. And I thought I'd share some of that with you because it's really, really good because freshwater storage, of course, is the foundation of any RV water system. So it doesn't matter whether it's a caravan or a motorhome or a camper trailer. And you've got various tank sizes that you can have, but allow that water, a kilogram of water is a litre. So if you put 200 litres in a tank, you're adding 200 kilograms to your total weight. So that's important. Now, a camper van might carry 50 to 120. Your motorhome might go 100 to 300 litres. You might have various things in your camper trailer that might be 40 litres to 120, say. But most tanks, you fill them up from an outside outlet. You fill your tank up and everything's fine. You've got your gauges there and you'll get very, very used to looking at those gauges to know how much water you've got because if you run out of water, you're going to be in big problems because water is something you have to have. And then that's why having this basic understanding of it is so important. Now, the piping within your RV is generally, although it looks plastic, and it is, but it's food grade. So food grade plastic is different to normal. That's like filling up and using your hose. You don't use a garden hose because a garden hose will make your water taste like plastic. You have to use a food grade hose. Normally it's a white hose with blue crisscrosses on it. But if you go to any camping supply store and you say, look, I want a water hose for my RV, they'll know exactly what you want. And that's really important. Don't, whatever you do, save a couple of dollars and just use a garden hose because you will pay for it. The taste is quite horrible. Horrible. So tap fittings vary, all of those things vary. Your hot water systems will vary. Some will have a hot water system that's integrated in. Some will use gas. Some will use electricity. Some will have a combination of both. But your hot water systems, probably you're going to be running, as I say, gas or electricity. Some will do both. And so you're fine. Grey water is the thing. So when you pull the plug in your kitchen sink or your bathroom sink or your shower or whatever, where does the water go? Conventionally now, most of the newer RVs will have what's called a grey tank. So the water that you've used will then go into the grey tank. And that's your shower water, your sink water, anything like that. Black water, which is like toilet water and whatnot, goes into a black tank. But that grey water, when it's full, you put a hose onto that and you can empty that onto some plants and gardens and whatever. So that's pretty good. However, keeping your system healthy is a good idea. So regular checking of your water tank, making sure that it's clean and sanitized. So you should do this maybe, you know, at least a couple of times a year, regardless of whether you're using your tank or not, regardless of whether you're using your RV or not. If it's just parked up, still put it in your diary, put it in your phone to make sure that you get an alarm to tell you to go and change and clean out your water tank. I would suggest at least twice a year. And then if you've got filters, check those filters as well. Check your hoses because hoses, when you're driving along, hoses can have signs of wear. I know I had to tighten up a couple of hoses recently because I'd done a trip. And when I got back, there was a little bit of drip, drip, drip. Now, I didn't know about the drip, drip, drip because I didn't hear that. What I heard was the motor turning itself on. So you get that little growl as if you're turning your tap on, you like that. but it was spasmodic. And I thought, this, that's got to be interesting. So I just waited for it and went outside. There it was. Every time I went growl, there was some water coming out. So there was just a tiny little leak, easy to fix. And that's something you've got to look at yourselves to see if you can do that. So you've got to keep an eye out for the common warning signs. Is the pump running continuously when your taps are closed, when your taps are turned off? Have you got reduced water pressure? Is there water leaks around your fittings or connections? Any unusual noises from your pumps? And that's how I found out about mine. The inconsistent hot water temperature or even slow heating for your hot water system. So keep an eye on those. And then you can just travel a lot more with a lot more confidence. And that's going to be good for you, good for everyone. So you're just maintaining your system and doing all of that. But do a flush. If you go again to a camping store and you say, listen, I want to flush my water tanks out so they're clean. Because, you know, if you just leave water sitting in a tank, it's going to get stagnant. It's going to leave a mark on the sides and you can't see inside there. So what you want to do is flush that out. And there's methods for doing that. But if you just Google how to clean out and sanitize your RV water tanks, that will make it nice and easy. 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
1: G'day, welcome back to The RV Show. This is Scott. Now, last week we went and saw some of the big things around Australia and I thought, oh, we had so much fun and I got such incredible feedback. They said, let's do some more. So I found some more for you, but if you're into bowls, then you've got to have a look at the Big Lawn Bowl and the Big Lawn Bowls in Port Macquarie. Now, this is a 2-ton bright blue bowl. It sits at the entrance to Club Lake Cathy. Cathy is C-A-T-H-I-E. So it's a lawn bowls and function centre in Port Macquarie. And you might even score yourself a game of bowls. Who knows? And then if you want to, you might join some of the locals and go down to the banks of Lake Cathy and have a look at the crystal clear water and maybe have a picnic or a little walk through the forest. And if the tide's right, maybe even score yourself a swim. That'd be good. Curry Curry, K-U-R-R-I, K-U-R-R-I. This is in the Hunter Valley. It's magic. It's the Big Kookaburra. I've seen this. This is so good. It's the Big Kookaburra. It was built in 2009 to celebrate the 40th anniversary of the town's hydro aluminium. And that's the emblem of Curry Curry, which is the Big Kookaburra. And so while you're in town, you can go and have a wander around the Curry Curry mural walk. There's more than 60 artworks painted across town. And what you might find is a little hidden kookaburra painted into each one of them. I think that's just fabulous. I reckon we might go seafood again. What about the big prawn in Ballina? Go up the north coast again. It's a symbol of Australian cuisine and it's just fabulous. If you want to think summer, then you think the big prawn. So you're at Ballina and then if you want to taste the real thing, then you've got the Ballina Fisherman's Co-op. That's just down the road. You can go there, go to Lennox Head, do all the things you want. But this is a 9-metre tall prawn. But it's only half an hour from Byron Bay. I think that's just magic. You might score yourself a swim there as well. So that'll get you on the road. We'll come back with some more, I reckon, another time. But that'll get you on the road for some of the big things. And last week we gave you some hints and things. And then Paul and Sally thought, oh, they were pretty good. And they sent in some more for us. So here's their hints. And one of them is build confidence behind the wheel slowly. So if you're new to caravanning, if you're new, you've not tried it before, you haven't done much, maybe you've had your license and the ability to do it for some time, but you don't get much practice, it does sometimes feel intimidating. And you're not alone, because the biggest thing to do is just slow down, take a deep breath, and give yourself permission to be new at something. Just to be new, relaxed. Because, you know, when we got our learner's plates and we're doing things, and, you know, I don't know whether you learned to drive on a manual or an automatic and whether it was a floor shift or a column shift or whatever it was, but everything was new. So you got to spend time practicing and turning and braking and reversing before heading off on a major trip. Now, one of the things is, and this is another Bute hint, thank you, Paul and Sally, for this, is to do a towing course, because they reckon a towing course, and I agree with them, can be just a phenomenal investment, because towing is a skill. So it's an investment in you, an investment in your vehicle that you've already invested in, an investment in whatever you're towing, a box trailer, a camper trailer, a caravan, whatever it be. And then one of the most important things is don't let other drivers make you impatient. Don't make their impatience flow onto you. You just travel at the pace that you're comfortable with. And every caravan that's out there that's experienced, just remember that they all started like you. Now, here's another clue that they sent through, and this is to have a reversing routine. So when you're reversing into a site, it becomes much easier when everyone understands their role. So it's best if there's at least two of you in the vehicle. So before manoeuvring, stop, both get out, walk the site, and then have a look for any hazards. Like maybe there's a pole there, maybe there's a tap. The tap's notorious for not being able to be seen well. You might have a tree, you might have uneven ground. So get one person to be the guide, the other person to be the driver. So whoever that is. Now, if you've got a UHF in your vehicle and you've got a handheld UHF, that is so easy because you can both communicate. If you're in an urban area, somewhere that's got mobile coverage, then maybe you could both use that on your mobile phones and you can talk as long as the one in the cabin is a hands-free, and then you're fine. I think that's good. Clear communication, as they say, and patience are far better, and they will make your reversing so much easier to do it properly on your first attempt. And then here's another clue they gave us, and this is to practice before you do your big trip. So you might go out, you bought your caravan, your camper trailer, whatever it be, and you're bursting. You just want to do that trip. You want to hitch up and go. One of their suggestions is to complete a trial run before you first made your holiday. So your first trip doesn't need to be that big. In fact, it's better if it isn't. You know, I got a new van. I took it for a one-day trip, stayed the night, did whatever, found a little things that needed adjusting, and so that was good. But if I'd done a big trip, then it wouldn't have been as good because, you know, they had a little water leak, which I mentioned to you, had a little water leak, had that fixed up, all good. So you just book a weekend, if you will, in a caravan park and practice everything. How to use the microwave, how to put your TV aerial up, how to use your legs, how to unhitch, how to rehitch, how to plug in all the plugs, how to put the water on, how to take the water off, how to put your power on, power off, how to use the gas, all the things that you're going to use on the road, you've got to use everything so that when you get out there, you've got that confidence. And the practice is what's going to make the whole experience that much better. So you're going to learn, you'll build confidence, and you'll sort out those small things while you're still close to home. So if you need the big tools, then you've got them. So a little short weekend away, that'll teach you lots of things because we're all counting on each other, aren't we? Look, if you're going to reverse, you're counting on each other. If you're going to practice, you're counting on each other to say, hey, I'm having a struggle here, I'm doing this. Johnny O'Keefe had a great song called I'm Counting On You. If you're ready for that, hey, here's Johnny O'Keefe. This is the RV Show. It's great being on the road with you.

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0: 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Welcome to our Words of Life service today, brought to you by Mulwarrie Community Church, where together we'll enjoy songs of praise and be instructed in the Word of God.
1: Beautiful words, wonderful words, wonderful words of life.
0: Well, good morning, everybody, and welcome to Wonderful Words of Life. So good to have your company on this Sunday morning. And we'll just start right off singing praises to our Lord. A mighty fortress is our God, and there's a new name in glory.

This is Norm McMillan with you for the next hour. We'll be singing praises to our Father and hearing the Word of God opened up to us and reading from Proverbs 17 and 22. It says, "A merry heart does good like medicine, but a broken spirit dries the bones." So we're going to sing that one, "Merry Heart." Then we'll have "The Name I Highly Treasure."

Reading from John 13 and verse 34, Jesus says, "A new commandment I give to you, that you love one another as I have loved you, that you also love one another." It's great seeing scripture and songs. It sort of plants them inside your head, doesn't it? And this is the next one up, "A new commandment." Then we'll have "Abba, Father, let me be."

a wonderful Saviour is Jesus my Lord. He hides my soul in the cleft of the rock. Well, the Whitewell Metropolitan Tabernacle are going to sing that one for us. Then we'll hear from Paul Hall.

0: Good morning. Paul Hall from Mulwarrie Community Church with you again this Sunday morning. I trust that you're having a quiet and enjoyable Sunday. I hope that you can stay with us and enjoy the rest of the music and also spend some time with me as we turn to studying the Word of God. We are looking at Matthew at the moment, the Gospel of Matthew. We have been looking at it in sequence. We're in chapter 4, and we've just finished looking at the temptation narrative, and I left you with the thorny question of whether Jesus was able not to sin or not able to sin. Now, this raises the important question of Jesus's humanity balanced against his divinity, and it also raises an interesting situation of history. We go back to the Garden of Eden and we go back to the temptation of Adam. We find that Adam was tempted by Satan, even though he was at the time a perfect human being. So how did the devil find a way of tempting Adam when it would seem that he had no capacity to sin? The Bible doesn't supply us with an exact, explicit answer to that, but it certainly supplies us with an answer to the question concerning every single other human being who has lived, except Jesus, as to how that works. And it works very simply because James tells us in James chapter 1 that anyone who is tempted when he, or that is when that person, is drawn away by that person's own lusts and enticed. Now, that's why I asked the question about Adam. Adam didn't have any lusts to be drawn away and enticed, and yet he was. James tells us that apart from Adam and from Jesus, and we'll come to that in a moment, people who sin, people who are tempted because there's something there within them for Satan or for temptation to be able to work with in the first place. So here we have a situation now where Adam is tempted seemingly without any pre-existent condition upon which Satan can pick. And Jesus is tempted, if we take the high theological ground and say that he was perfect and without sin, Jesus is likewise tempted without having any hooks within him, if I can use that, I guess, bad terminology, for Satan to be able to play upon and therefore cause him to sin. How does that help us answer the question about whether Jesus was able not to sin or Jesus was not able to sin? And I think the answer to that question is that Jesus is not like Adam at all, except in that he had nothing within him with which temptation could gain a hold. He had no lusts with which he could be drawn away and enticed. So why did Satan attack on exactly that basis? Why did Satan say, satisfy your hunger, satisfy your ego, satisfy your desire for world domination, when Jesus could not be tempted in that way because he had no lusts of any sort by which he could be tempted and therefore drawn away and enticed and sin? And I think the only answer I can give you there is that when Jesus comes to John and is baptized, John says, Lord, you should be baptizing me, not me baptizing you. Jesus' answer is, thus it behoves us to fulfill all righteousness. And I think we can also say that thus it behoves us that although he could not sin, Jesus submitted to temptation so that he could prove to Satan, not to himself, that he was not at all like Adam, that he had no lusts within him which could be enticed and lead him to sin against his father and to break the law between himself and God concerning why he had come in the first place. So my position is that Jesus was not able to sin. I guess the question that comes off that is, well, why did Satan bother if he knew that? And the answer to that can only be that Satan did not know that. I've suggested to you on quite a few occasions now that Satan is a powerful spiritual being with limited abilities and with limited knowledge. We see quite some few instances in Scripture where Satan seems to overreach himself, or where Satan seems to fail to deduce the potential outcome of his actions. He is not omniscient like God is. He is not all-powerful like God is, although he seems to be somewhat omnipresent like God is. So Satan's vision of the future and even of the present has its limitations. And here, I believe Jesus is tempted by Satan because Satan does not realize that although Jesus is indeed a man, that he is also the Son of God and the Son of Man, and that he is not able to sin. There is nothing within him that Satan can get hold of to cause him to be dragged away from the path to which God has set his feet. And I think that's the answer. I hope that's the answer. So let's put that to rest. If you want to discuss that, please, by all means, go to our website, www.mc-church.org, and drop me an email. We can discuss it by email. If you are interested to come along to Mulwarrie Community Church on a Sunday morning at 10 o'clock over there in the community hall opposite, or diagonally opposite, the Paragon, come along to church with us. We can talk about it on a cup of tea after the church service. I'm sure you'll enjoy the service. You may not necessarily come along for the service. You may come along and want to chat. Whatever, come along. If you're not going to church anywhere and you are a Christian, then you should be in church. And if you haven't found one you want to be in, come along to ours and you'll be welcome. All right, we're going to turn on now in the rest of Matthew chapter 4. Or you think I am, but we're not actually. Then we read in Matthew chapter 4 and verse 12, and the devil left him, verse 11, angels came and ministered to him. Then we read in verse 12, when Jesus heard that John had been put in prison, he departed to Galilee. Now, if you have even the slightest bit of knowledge of the New Testament, and especially of the Gospels, you would be very well aware that no one of the four Gospel writers tells you the whole story of Jesus. They tell you the stuff that the Spirit of God inspires them to write. They tell you the stuff that were incidences and statements and messages and sermons and parables of Jesus, which stuck in their mind as they heard them, and which the Spirit of God said, write those things down. If you want the complete picture of what Jesus did and said for the whole of his ministry, I give you one disclaimer, and that is that at the end of John's Gospel, John said many more things Jesus did which are not written down, which is, if they were written down, the world itself could not contain the books that should be written. So John, I don't think, is copping out there and saying, I've given you as much of the story as I can, but I could have told you more. John is saying, we could have told you more, but many more things happened than what we have recorded. The world could not contain all the books that would be written if everything that Jesus did and said in 3.5 years was recorded. But for the purpose of our exercise as the people of God, seeking to learn as much about the Lord Jesus Christ as we can, we need to accept that all four Gospels contain as much of what Jesus did and said and the people with whom he interacted and the places that he went as the Spirit of God wants us to have. What we also have to understand, and it's logical really if you look at it, no one Gospel contains the whole story. So how are we to deduce the whole story? Well, in many respects, it's an impossible task, except with the aid of some assistance, it's very, very possible. And I would urge you, if you're an internet-capable person, to search on the internet for a thing which is called a harmony of the Gospels. Now, if you've got a reasonably competent study Bible, it may well have this in the notes at the back. If you're an old-fashioned person like me and you have a Thomson Chain Reference Bible, that's one of the many of the hundreds of pages at the back of the Thomson Chain Reference Bible is a harmony of the Gospels. What, you may ask plaintively, Mr. Preacher, what is a harmony of the Gospels? Well, a harmony of the Gospels is just like a very, very clever spreadsheet. And the spreadsheet is everything that Jesus did and everything that Jesus said as recorded by any one or two or three or all four of the gospel writers in the format of a column. I have one sitting in front of me. It's my go-to harmony. I've found a few others. This one is the best. I have it printed out and I have it in one of those nifty displays. I do have the electronic version of it, but this is done into a display book so that I can read it. And what I have here is the subject on the left-hand column, the pre-Christ narratives, then the birth and early childhood of Christ, the baptism of Christ, the temptation of Christ. And on the right-hand side is a column with Matthew, another one next to it with Mark, another one next to it with Luke, another one next to it with John. So as a subject in the life of Jesus, either something that happened to him, something he did, or something that he said, or some places that he went, appears in the left-hand column. Those four right-hand columns will tell me who of the gospel writers, Matthew, Mark, Luke, or John, or a combination of all four, or indeed all four, recorded such a place, a statement, or an event. In the column, the pre-Christ narratives, we have God, the Word, that's only recorded in John. First chapter of John, verses 1 to 14. The other three Gospels don't deal with that. When we come to the baptism of Jesus Christ, Matthew, Mark, Luke, and John all recorded. The ministry of John the Baptist, Matthew, Mark, Luke, and John all recorded. The temptation of Christ, we've just looked at that. Matthew records it, Mark records it, Luke records it, John does not. So if we want to get a whole picture of everything that Jesus did and said in all the places he went, we need to look at each one of the Gospels and find the chronology of when these things happened. The harmony of the Gospels follows through from the very, very beginning right through to the very end of Jesus' ministry. So what you can do standing back and looking at this is to have a complete picture of the sequence of events. What did Jesus do next? What did Jesus say next? Where was he next after what we were just considering? Now, if we were to go on in Matthew, which we're going to do, big picture, if we were to go on in verse 12 and say that when Jesus heard that John had been put in prison, he departed to Galilee, and leaving Nazareth, he came and dwelt in Capernaum, we're going to miss something. Something that is important. All the things that happened to Jesus are important. But if we go and look at the harmony of the Gospels, we will find that after this, Jesus calls Andrew and another disciple and Simon Peter. He calls Philip and Nathanael. He officiates at the marriage feast of Cana. He officiates at the Passover and cleansing of the temple. So there's a whole raftload of other things that are involved here that the Matthew doesn't record. He just goes on to the next thing that God has given him to record. So what I'd like to do with you, and I don't propose to do this right through the Gospels. We'll still be here 5 years after the Lord has come back if we decide to do this. We're not going to do this. We'll do this for a limited period of time. What I'd like us to do is to look at, I guess, the age-old question, what did Jesus do next after the temptation? And apart from that scant narrative in 12 and 13, there is some more stuff that we need to look at. So let's go there. Now here, the narrative of Scripture assists us, aside from the technical tool of having a harmony of the Gospels, because in Luke's account of the temptation, Luke goes on and expands upon Matthew 4, 12, 13. Let's look at this here. We read in verse 13 of Luke 4, when the devil had ended every temptation, he departed from him till an opportune time. Verse 14 of Luke 4, then Jesus returned in the power of the Spirit to Galilee, and news of him went out through all the surrounding region, and he taught in their synagogues, being glorified by all. So Jesus is baptized by John the Baptist. The Spirit of God comes upon him. He resists the temptation of Satan. He goes back to Galilee, to Nazareth, where he was from, and he begins his preaching ministry in the synagogues around about the area of Nazareth in Galilee. Now, it doesn't tell us any more detail than that in the other three Gospels, so we are left with that. Plainly, he starts preaching and teaching in the synagogues immediately after he returns to Nazareth. Then we read in verse 16, so he came to Nazareth where he had been brought up. And as his custom was, he went into the synagogue on the Sabbath day and stood up to read. And he was handed the book of the prophet Isaiah. And when he'd opened the book, he found the place where it was written. So Jesus goes back to his own home church. We would use the word church in our modern day environment. Next weekend, this weekend, I'm recording this on the 16th of the 9th. Next weekend, the 27th or whatever it is of the 9th, I will be preaching in one of my old home churches, in Capital Bible Church in Canberra, where I would spent a lot of time in the early 80s and finished my time there at that church as the pastor of that church. And it's going to be nice to go back. I've preached there a few times since recently, and I now have a standing invitation to be down there as often as I can make it. And I will be down there on that weekend preaching on Galatians. That's another story altogether. So Jesus goes back to the place where he was brought up. Now, remember, time has passed. Jesus has spent 18 years in Nazareth. Nothing's recorded in the scriptures about those 18 years. Forget the idiotic Catholic fables about things that he did and miracles that he performed to please his mother. That's all rubbish, okay? Nothing is said about what happens in all those years. Jesus comes back to Nazareth and he goes to his home synagogue. Now, if you've ever been a preacher, you know that it's a tough gig going back to your old church, especially one that you grew up in. What is this young man going to say? He was just a kid. Oh, you can feel the old fellas up in the back row saying, I remember when he was just a little boy. What's he going to say to us that we don't know already? So here's this situation of Jesus returning to this very tough gig. And trust me, I've done it. I've lived that part of my life. It's a tough gig. Jesus goes back to his home synagogue, but it seems here that he is well accepted because it says he went into the synagogue on the Sabbath day and he stood up to read. Now, remember, Jesus has no formal theological education at all. He hasn't been to the rabbinical schools. He hasn't become a Pharisee or a Sadducee or a scribe. He isn't from the tribe of Levi. He isn't from the priestly family of Aaron. He comes from the line of Judah, from the line of David. But he has seemed to have enough credibility for when he returns to his home synagogue, he's invited to read the scriptures in church. Now, we don't do nearly enough public reading of the scriptures in church. But in those days, that was the core of the church service, the reading of the scriptures, and a priest or a Levite or a scribe expounded the message that was in the passage that was read. And the scriptures were read in a year-round basis in the church in those days in the synagogue. By the time you got to the end of the year, you had read through in synagogue the whole of the Old Testament. Remember, just the Old Testament, the 39 books of the Old Testament. It would take a bit longer to do now. We've added 27 more books in the New Testament. Jesus is given the book to read, and he stands up with the book of the prophet Isaiah in his hand. And when he'd opened the book, he found the place where it was written. So he deliberately went to a particular passage. Now, this may not have been the passage that the lectionary followed. It might have been, but the text seems to indicate that it wasn't. He found the place where it was written, particular words, and he read those words. Now, I'm asking you just for a moment to be a person in the pew in the synagogue in Nazareth in 31 or 32 or 33 AD as a man who has grown up as a boy, whose foster father and whose mother have worshipped in this synagogue for all the ceremonies of the Jewish religion, stands up and is given the opportunity to read the Old Testament scriptures in the hearing of people who are his peers and his mother's family of that age. He's about 30 years old now. He'd be reading it out to people who were double his age. I want you to think about the impact of it on him. I want you to think about it, the impact of this scenario on those who heard. But most of all, I want you to think about the impact of what the passage in Isaiah, the one that he chose to read, what that might have said to the people who heard it. Now, we're going to have to stop. We're going to come back and we're going to read the Isaiah passage next. And we're going to look at what Jesus said about the Isaiah passage. So I won't leave you hanging too long. Just a week, we'll come back to it, okay? I promise you. In the meantime, again, as I always say, thank you for listening.
1: Thank you, Paul, for bringing that message to us from Matthew chapter 4. Right now, Arthur Blanche is going to sing a great one for us. Abide with me, fast breaks the morning light.

Reading from John 15 and verse 5. I am the vine, you are the branches, Jesus says. He who abides in me and I in him bears much fruit. For without me, you can do nothing. We can only do all through Jesus Christ, our Saviour. Well, divine hymns are going to sing that for us. You are the vine and we are the branches. Then a great one from BJ Thomas. You gave me love.

thank you for being with me this morning. It's wonderful to have your company as we sung praises to our Father. But time has run out and it's time for me to go. Thank you very much for keeping me company. May God bless you and I in his service this week. We'll listen to Don Mahon with Your Steadfast Love. Bye and may God bless you.

Thank you for worshipping with us today. I truly pray you've been uplifted and refreshed. Should you wish to contact us, go to our webpage, mc-church.org, and click on the contact list. This is Norm McMillan saying goodbye for today and invite you to join us next

Well, good morning, folks, and welcome to the program. Sunday morning country, and of course today we feature the American side of country music. So I hope you can join me for the next 3 hours as I present what I believe to be plenty of country music classics. So we're here to lend. So if you, I hope that sometime in the next 3 hours I play something that you do enjoy. If I do, please tell your friends. If not, well, keep it to yourself, folks.

Yeah, that's the Mavericks with Raoul Muller out in front doing Foolish Heart. Before that, Ray Price was there with Crazy Arms, and Herb Peterson and Chris Hillman told us to clean up or close up the honky-tonks. Well, good morning, folks. 7 minutes past 10 here on this Sunday morning, this glorious Sunday morning out there. If you haven't been out to have a look, maybe a coffee on the back veranda would be the way to go. All right, here's Susie Bogus.

0: Yeah, that's Mark Chestnut, and Till a Better Memory Comes Along. And before that, we had two in a row from Suzu Bogost. You Wouldn't Say That to a Stranger, and Take It to the Limit One More Time. Well, I've got a couple of messages, folks, and I will be back.
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0: Yeah, that's Kenny Rogers and Donny West. And anyone who isn't me tonight, and before that, Kenny Rogers on his own was She Believes in Me. And then we had a three in a row from Farron Young, Sweet Dreams, This Is It, and Remember Me, I'm the One Who Loves You. Hank Snow was in there with a song called The Next Voice You Hear. And we kicked it all off with Patsy Cline, the live version of That's... There He Goes, and Blue Moon of Kentucky. All right, I've got a couple of messages, and I will be back.
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